good old. Welcome to Rock and Roll Saturday. 2 hours of classic rock and roll each and every Saturday night. Starting off tonight with one from The Ventures, Walk Don't Run from 1960, and Dave Edmunds from the title song from his album Get It, one called Here Comes the Wedding. Wedding? Here Comes the Weekend. Oh, concentrate. Come on, man. Welcome to the programme. We've got 2 hours of lots of great rock and roll music. Getting a couple of tracks from Jerry Lee Lewis' album, starting off with this one.

Beatles, the Shirelles, and before that, a track from Jerry Lee Lewis's album called Original Golden Hits Volume 3, which came out way back in the early 70s on a vinyl album, which I bought then. Super album. Play another track from that in hour number two. Right now, some Beach Boys celebrating summer.

Beach Boys single came out back in 1968. At the time, I remember thinking, what a fabulous single. Must have played it about 10 times in a row before I turned it off and went and had something to eat. From an album called The Sounds of Summer, you'll find that one again. It's called Do It Again. Right now, some J.D. McPherson. This is all it's all over about the shouting. Not too loud, Dan.

one of the ladies who's ran back in the golden age of rock and roll, Connie Francis. Many, many years ago. Before that, we had J.D. McPherson, It's All Over By The Shouting, and in the middle, we had Elvis Presley and Little Sister. From one lady of rock and roll to another one, here's one who's singing about the golden days of listening to the radio under the bed covers. This is Patrice Holloway and those DJ shows.

the Phil Spector, of course. Darling Love, a song called Run, Runaway. More Phil Spector in the latter second half of the program. I think just after 1 hour down, we've got one or two Phil Spector tracks lined up for then. Who did we before that? We had Patrice Holloway and Sing It All About Those DJ Shows and Listening to the Radio. Under the Covers, the old days of the fabulous 208 and Radio Luxembourg, of course. Now then, a couple of songs from Chuck Berry. Let's start off with this one.

songs there from Chuck Berry. That one, Rollover Beethoven, which was, of course, also recorded by the Beatles on the second album. It was actually released by Chuck Berry in 1956. It's amazing to think it came out back in 1956. Didn't get much airplay. And these days, there wasn't a lot of radio stations to play that kind of music on, was there? The other one, Chuck Berry, and the song called Don't You Lie to Me, taken from an album called More Chuck Berry. Now then, some to Shannon.

so many great songs by the great Roy Orbison. The Big O was his name, but that's definitely one of my favourite slow ones from him. And the song called Here Comes That Song Again. Before that, Del Shannon and Little Town Flirt. If you think my voice is getting a bit strange, definitely got the summertime cold. It'll be gone by next week, though. Just sit a bit further back from your radio. You should be fine. Here come the Everly Brothers.

You broke my heart, 'cause I couldn't dance. You didn't even want me around. And now I'm back to let you know I can really shake 'em down.

one of these songs with a false ending. I hate false endings. The original version of Do You Love Me by a Motown group called The Contours. Hit in the UK for Brian Pull and the Tremolos, and also a version by the Dave Clark Five. I think I got that right, didn't I? Early 60s. Good stuff. Before that, the Everly Brothers. When Will I Be Loved? Here's one from Jackie Wilson.

couple of great songs to dance to. And Jackie Wilson, of course, and Reed Petit, a huge hit for him. But funny, his best rock and roll song. A lot of other ones were sort of more soul than rock and roll, but that one was definitely rock and roll. And then Gene Vincent and one called Say Mama. Welcome to Rock and Roll Saturday, if you've tuned in. Richard Ford's been in touch with suggestions for songs. A couple of interesting ones this week, actually. One of them was originally released in the UK on Cameo Parkway. In the States, it was released on Cameo. It's now unavailable on an album called Rock and Roll Volume 12, which came out on Ace a while back. It's by the Story Sisters, and it was called, what is it called? Get the title absolutely right, Bad Motorcycle.

rock and roll from Fats Domino from back in 1960. The one called What a Party. Gene Vincent before that, and Say Mama.

helping of Buddy Holly, one of his lesser-known songs there, the one called Look At Me, and before that, probably one of his best-known songs, issued under the name of The Crickets, didn't get his name mentioned on the original label of the old triangular label, centred singles I've got of it. It came out in 1958, the song called That'll Be The Day. A couple of songs to take us up to the top of the hour. What should we have next? Oh, hang on a second. Have to cue it up, don't you? If you don't cue it up, it won't play. Here we go. This is Annette. Pineapple Princess. Get in the mood for summer, right?

unusual singles that came out at the end of the 50s. I'm just 59. Pineapple Princess, released by Annette. I think her full name was Annette Funicelli. Now quite a few hits. And the one called Pineapple Princess. Heading up the top of the hour.

0: back in the day, there were several competing versions of that release. Ernie Freeman, he did one. The one you heard there was by Bill Justice, which is probably the best known one. A track called Raunchy. It's on the weekend, 1 hour down already.
1: And now, ladies and gentlemen, another hour of fabulous flashbacks.
0: Whole other hour coming.

version of Slippin' and Sliding from Little Richard there. Started off our number two of Rock and Roll Saturday with Eddie Cochran and Summertime Blues. Say hi to Colin Joyce. Good to hear from you. And say hope to Scotland put on a good show tonight. I certainly hope so too. Looking forward to that. If I can stay awake, that is. Here's some Muddy Waters. Got my mojo working.

0: Lance Ryder and the Detroit Wheels. And their version of a song originally recorded by the Righteous Brothers, who you believe, in the early 60s. The one called Little Latin Loopy Loop. Mitch Ryder seemed to have boundless energy for every song he sang. It was amazing. Muddy Waters before that got my mojo working. Now then, say hi to Neville in Shetland, who's in touch, suggesting some songs from the Blue Cat record label. I haven't got very many things which feature on the Blue Cat label. It's part of Red Bird Records. I have to borrow Neville's CD. I'd get a copy of it, I think. Anyway, the one I do have is this one from the Adlibs.
1: You're rocking and rolling with Mike Marwick. Let's do it again. Hit it, Mike.

occurred to me that I haven't given you the address tonight for suggestions to Rock and Roll Saturday. So here it comes right now. The address is Rock and Roll Sat, all one word, Rock and Roll Saturday, in fact, at gmail.com. You can also come in via the Facebook page, which is Rock and Roll Saturday, Rock apostrophe N apostrophe Roll Saturday. Oh, yeah. The Ad Libs and the boy from New York City. And here come Dan and the Juniors.

saying good evening to the listener on a ferry heading from Athens over to one of the Greek islands. It's rather nice. Keep listening to Rock and Roll Saturday. We do try to please everybody, you know. How about this one? This is Dale and Grace.

Slim Harpo, and one of three different versions I know of the song called Raining in My Heart. One of the other versions has got really interesting guitars added to it. I can't remember what was on the third one, but they're all pretty good anyway. Slim Harpo, Raining in My Heart. Dale and Grace before that from 1957. I'm leaving it up to you. Now then, a couple of songs for summer from the Beach Boys.

Beach Boys. Always getting you in the mood for a summer sunset. Catch a wave. One of my favourites from them. And also the one called Cherry Cherry Coupe Now. And if you're waxing down your surfboard, have a listen to this. That's what it's called. Wax 'em Down by the Avantes.

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In fact, I don't think I've ever come across anybody called Candy. What would be the UK equivalent of that? The Asters and Candy.

fabulous track, The Marquees, on Stax Records, the one called Last Night. Was that a vocal or was that an instrumental? There's a few words on it. Not there, though. It's Rock and Roll Saturday. Let's have something from the majors.

Nice bit of soul there. The other is very popular with the Northern Soul crowd. The Marvellos, I Do. And talking of soul, you want a little bit more soul? How about this? From the summer of 1965, this was Non-Stop on

Memories of being down in London. It might have actually been 66, not 65. And hearing that on the radio, and every other radio station you tune to, and there were so many back in the pirate days, they're all playing it. The Supremes, You Can't Hurry Love. Great song. Talking of great songs, this is Roy Hamilton.

my favourite Stones songs, written by Django and Richards, originally recorded and a hit for Chris Farner, of course. And then the Rolling Stones decided they'd record it themselves, and they did. Pretty good version, too. Now, from the Stones to the Beatles.

fabulous track. That comes from an album called This Is Fats Domino, which I bought back around about 1960-61. It's from an album on vinyl, or to be precise, it's from a long-playing microgroove flexible record. That's what they used to call them these days. We just call them albums nowadays. Lala is the title of that. Fats Domino, of course. Who else have we got to play? Yeah, here's one I was meaning to play earlier. Hadn't got round to it. We'll play it now. This is Timmy Euro.

Euro. Fabulous voice. Song called What's the Matter, Baby? Is it hurting you? And before that, I had one. No, I've told you what I had before that, didn't I? Okay, we've got On the Turntable now. Another album, another vinyl album. I promised you a second track from Jerry Lee Lewis, and this comes from an album called Original Golden Hits Volume 3.

That's super. That's Let's Go Tripping by Dick Dale. I think it's the first time we've played it on the programme. That finishes off Rock and Roll Saturday for another week. Hope you've enjoyed the last couple of hours. I've really enjoyed myself. Quite a mixture of music tonight. If you have enjoyed it, come back next week. We shall do it all over again. Same time, same station. Do check out our Facebook page for Rock and Roll Saturday. Rock apostrophe N apostrophe Roll Saturday. Have a great week. I'll see you next week.

0: From Feature Story News in Washington, I'm Kate Fisher. G7 leaders meeting in the French alpine town of Evian are pressing US President Donald Trump to reveal the full terms of his deal with Iran, which is set to be formally signed on Friday. President Trump has told fellow leaders that the Strait of Hormuz will reopen fully at the end of the week. But European allies say they have been given few details about what concessions were made by either side. The leaders of Egypt, Qatar and the United Arab Emirates are joining the summit on Tuesday for a session on stability in the Middle East. Ross Cullen has more from Evian.
1: We will have to see in practice what this deal means once we get past Friday. But that's certainly something that the leaders of the UAE, Egypt and Qatar will be speaking to President Trump about, because they are invited guests here in France to take part in discussions then. And so they'll have the chance also to speak to European allies about the impact on the Middle East of this new US-Iran peace deal.
0: Meanwhile, US President Donald Trump is saying the Iran deal is moving to a second stage quickly, with Iranian Foreign Minister Abbas Araghchi confirming a new round of talks between Washington and Tehran will begin on Friday in Switzerland, ahead of a formal signing of the Memorandum of Understanding. Blake Sifton, reporting from Tel Aviv, says Israeli Prime Minister Benjamin Netanyahu has gone to great lengths to distance himself from the deal, even admitting his government does not know the exact details.
2: This agreement between the U.S. and Iran has been widely condemned by politicians across the political spectrum here in Israel. Last night, Prime Minister Netanyahu gave an address in which he didn't directly criticize the agreement, but he did make great efforts to distance himself from it. He stressed that this was an agreement reached by President Trump. And Israel was, of course, not in these negotiations. They were completely sidelined in these negotiations. And the media here is really jumping on the fact that Prime Minister Netanyahu admitted yesterday that the Israeli government doesn't even know the exact details of this agreement.
0: California Governor Gavin Newsom says he and his wife are being targeted by the U.S. Department of Justice. Mr. Newsom believes the Trump administration is behind the probe because he's considering a run for president. Our U.S. correspondent Mitch McCann reports.
3: In a video statement, California's governor said, "Donald Trump isn't just coming after me because of my mean tweets. He's coming after me because I am considering running for president." He added, "To get me, he's coming after my wife." While the scope of any investigation is unclear, it's reported that federal agents have been questioning friends and associates of Mr. Newsom in recent weeks. Mr. Newsom's wife, Jennifer Siebel Newsom, said in a statement, "This is not presidential behavior. The White House has not commented."
0: From Bureaus Worldwide, this is FSN.

0: report. Yes, get Mrs. Holder's report.
1: You said you'd know from that report why we're not having children.
0: Yes.
2: Other people have children easy enough. 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
0: Oh, I think they'd have to drop considerably more than that.

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1: Hello and welcome along to another edition of Sounds of the 70s, another hour of music from a very diverse musical decade, when we have things like punk rock, prog rock, lots of other different types of rock. I suppose classic rock started in the 1970s as well. But we'll get started down at the disco this week with a group called Rose Royce and one of their biggest hits, very popular on the dance floor back in the 70s, Car Wash.

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1: We started off this week with Rose Royce and one of their big hits, Car Wash, followed by Smokey, one of Bradford's finest. And If You Think You Know How to Love Me. Today in 1970, Syd Barrett played his first gig since leaving Pink Floyd at the Extravaganza 70 at London's Olympia Hall, backed by a band that included his old friend, Floyd guitarist David Gilmour. He baffled the audience and his musicians when he abruptly took off his guitar during the fourth number and walked off stage. Like you can. Also today in 1970, Christie were at number one on the UK singles chart with Yellow River. Written by band leader Jeff Christie, the song was offered to the Tremolos, who recorded it with the intention of releasing it as a single. However, they considered it too pop-orientated for their future direction. Producer Mike Smith therefore took their vocals off the recording and added those of Jeff Christie. So, Jeff Christie and the Tremolos.

Christie and Yellow River, and from back in the 1970s, Moonshine, who had a kind of turntable hit. I think this did very well on Radio Luxembourg, covering a Labby Siffrey song called A Little More Line. Moonshine were a duo consisting of Clodagh Rodgers and

0: Junior Campbell and a hit he had called Hallelujah Freedom. Junior Campbell, of course, at that time a member of Marmalade. Now we're off to the sloppy bit, more or less in the middle of the sounds of the 70s, and this time round we'll start with Rod Stewart, covering a Jimi Hendrix song.
1: This is the sloppy bit.
2: Oh, you are awful, but I like you.

Rod Stewart from his Never a Dull Moment album and a Hendrix song called Angel, followed by Don McLean and his brilliant tribute to Vincent van Gogh entitled Vincent. Now, of course, in about 1972-3, we had the maxi single here in the UK, a sort of semi-EP where you had one track on the A side, which was the hit, hopefully, and two songs on the B side. And this was T-Rex's single Get It On, at least the two songs on the B-side, There Was a Time and Raw Ramp.

0: T-Rex and There Was a Time, followed by Raw Ramp, the two songs on the B-side to Get It On in 1971.
1: This is number one.

0: Mungo Jerry were first of those two with Baby Jump, their second number one, one that tends to get overlooked because, of course, In the Summertime was the one before it. And they were followed by Ken Booth, who had a huge hit with his cover version of Bread's Everything I Own. Now, what was going on in music today in the 1970s?
1: The Book of Days, 70s Music Memories.
0: Today in 1979, Def Leppard played at Crook's Working Man's Club in Sheffield. The gig was reviewed in UK music paper Sounds and led to a recording contract with Phonogram Records. Today in 1971, John and Yoko jammed live on stage with Frank Zappa at the Fillmore East in New York. Some of these recordings were released in 1972 on John Lennon's third post-Beatles album, Sometime in New York City. And today in 1974, RCA Records released I Will Always Love You by Dolly Parton, the second single from her 13th solo studio album, Jolene. Recorded in 1973, the singer wrote the song for her one-time partner and mentor, Porter Wagoner, from whom she was professionally splitting at the time.

Dolly Parton and I Will Always Love You, of course, provided Whitney Houston with a big hit. Thanks very much for keeping me company. Hope you can join me same time next week for another look at music from the 1970s. And I'll leave you this week with the highest entry to the British chart today in 1975, when Windsor Davies and Dol Estelle were at number one with Whispering Grass, Tammy Wynette at number two with Stand By Your Man, and Shawadi Wadi at number three with Three Steps to Heaven. To find the highest new entry, though, you have to go all the way down to number 40, where you'll find Steve Harley and Cockney Revel, and a song called Mr. Raffles.

0: From Feature Story News in Washington, I'm Kate Fisher. G7 leaders meeting in the French Alpine town of Evian are pressing US President Donald Trump to reveal the full terms of his deal with Iran, which is set to be formally signed on Friday. President Trump has told fellow leaders that the Strait of Hormuz will reopen fully at the end of the week. But European allies say they have been given few details about what concessions were made by either side. The leaders of Egypt, Qatar and the United Arab Emirates are joining the summit on Tuesday for a session on stability in the Middle East. Ross Cullen has more from Evian.
1: We will have to see in practice what this deal means once we get past Friday. But that's certainly something that the leaders of the UAE, Egypt and Qatar will be speaking to President Trump about, because they are invited guests here in France to take part in discussions then. And so they'll have the chance also to speak to European allies about the impact on the Middle East of this new US-Iran peace deal.
0: Meanwhile, US President Donald Trump is saying the Iran deal is moving to a second stage quickly, with Iranian Foreign Minister Abbas Araghchi confirming a new round of talks between Washington and Tehran will begin on Friday in Switzerland, ahead of a formal signing of the Memorandum of Understanding. Blake Sifton, reporting from Tel Aviv, says Israeli Prime Minister Benjamin Netanyahu has gone to great lengths to distance himself from the deal, even admitting his government does not know the exact details.
2: This agreement between the U.S. and Iran has been widely condemned by politicians across the political spectrum here in Israel. Last night, Prime Minister Netanyahu gave an address in which he didn't directly criticize the agreement, but he did make great efforts to distance himself from it. He stressed that this was an agreement reached by President Trump. And Israel was, of course, not in these negotiations. They were completely sidelined in these negotiations. And the media here is really jumping on the fact that Prime Minister Netanyahu admitted yesterday that the Israeli government doesn't even know the exact details of this agreement.
0: California Governor Gavin Newsom says he and his wife are being targeted by the U.S. Department of Justice. Mr. Newsom believes the Trump administration is behind the probe because he's considering a run for president. Our U.S. correspondent Mitch McCann reports.
3: In a video statement, California's governor said, "Donald Trump isn't just coming after me because of my mean tweets. He's coming after me because I am considering running for president." He added, "To get me, he's coming after my wife." While the scope of any investigation is unclear, it's reported that federal agents have been questioning friends and associates of Mr. Newsom in recent weeks. Mr. Newsom's wife, Jennifer Siebel Newsom, said in a statement, "This is not presidential behavior." The White House has not commented.
0: From bureaus worldwide, this is FSN.

Slut Tales.

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1: 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Oh, missed it.
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0: From Feature Story News in Washington, I'm Kate Fisher. G7 leaders meeting in the French Alpine town of Evian are pressing US President Donald Trump to reveal the full terms of his deal with Iran, which is set to be formally signed on Friday. President Trump has told fellow leaders that the Strait of Hormuz will reopen fully at the end of the week. But European allies say they have been given few details about what concessions were made by either side. The leaders of Egypt, Qatar and the United Arab Emirates are joining the summit on Tuesday for a session on stability in the Middle East. Ross Cullen has more from Evian.
1: We will have to see in practice what this deal means once we get past Friday. But that's certainly something that the leaders of the UAE, Egypt and Qatar will be speaking to President Trump about, because they are invited guests here in France to take part in discussions then. And so they'll have the chance also to speak to European allies about the impact on the Middle East of this new US-Iran peace deal.
0: Meanwhile, US President Donald Trump is saying the Iran deal is moving to a second stage quickly, with Iranian Foreign Minister Abbas Araghchi confirming a new round of talks between Washington and Tehran will begin on Friday in Switzerland, ahead of a formal signing of the Memorandum of Understanding. Blake Sifton, reporting from Tel Aviv, says Israeli Prime Minister Benjamin Netanyahu has gone to great lengths to distance himself from the deal, even admitting his government does not know the exact details.
2: This agreement between the U.S. and Iran has been widely condemned by politicians across the political spectrum here in Israel. Last night, Prime Minister Netanyahu gave an address in which he didn't directly criticize the agreement, but he did make great efforts to distance himself from it. He stressed that this was an agreement reached by President Trump. And Israel was, of course, not in these negotiations. They were completely sidelined in these negotiations. And the media here is really jumping on the fact that Prime Minister Netanyahu admitted yesterday that the Israeli government doesn't even know the exact details of this agreement.
0: California Governor Gavin Newsom says he and his wife are being targeted by the U.S. Department of Justice. Mr. Newsom believes the Trump administration is behind the probe because he's considering a run for president. Our U.S. correspondent Mitch McCann reports.
3: In a video statement, California's governor said, "Donald Trump isn't just coming after me because of my mean tweets. He's coming after me because I am considering running for president." He added, "To get me, he's coming after my wife." While the scope of any investigation is unclear, it's reported that federal agents have been questioning friends and associates of Mr. Newsom in recent weeks. Mr. Newsom's wife, Jennifer Siebel Newsom, said in a statement, "This is not presidential behavior." The White House has not commented.
0: From bureaus worldwide, this is FSN.

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1: Oh, a plumber's van. Ah, just what I need. What's the number? 01273 84. Oh, missed it.
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0: From Feature Story News in Washington, I'm Kate Fisher. G7 leaders meeting in the French Alpine town of Evian are pressing US President Donald Trump to reveal the full terms of his deal with Iran, which is set to be formally signed on Friday. President Trump has told fellow leaders that the Strait of Hormuz will reopen fully at the end of the week. But European allies say they have been given few details about what concessions were made by either side. The leaders of Egypt, Qatar and the United Arab Emirates are joining the summit on Tuesday for a session on stability in the Middle East. Ross Cullen has more from Evian.
1: We will have to see in practice what this deal means once we get past Friday. But that's certainly something that the leaders of the UAE, Egypt and Qatar will be speaking to President Trump about, because they are invited guests here in France to take part in discussions then. And so they'll have the chance also to speak to European allies about the impact on the Middle East of this new US-Iran peace deal.
0: Meanwhile, US President Donald Trump is saying the Iran deal is moving to a second stage quickly, with Iranian Foreign Minister Abbas Araghchi confirming a new round of talks between Washington and Tehran will begin on Friday in Switzerland, ahead of a formal signing of the Memorandum of Understanding. Blake Sifton, reporting from Tel Aviv, says Israeli Prime Minister Benjamin Netanyahu has gone to great lengths to distance himself from the deal, even admitting his government does not know the exact details.
2: This agreement between the U.S. and Iran has been widely condemned by politicians across the political spectrum here in Israel. Last night, Prime Minister Netanyahu gave an address in which he didn't directly criticize the agreement, but he did make great efforts to distance himself from it. He stressed that this was an agreement reached by President Trump. And Israel was, of course, not in these negotiations. They were completely sidelined in these negotiations. And the media here is really jumping on the fact that Prime Minister Netanyahu admitted yesterday that the Israeli government doesn't even know the exact details of this agreement.
0: California Governor Gavin Newsom says he and his wife are being targeted by the U.S. Department of Justice. Mr. Newsom believes the Trump administration is behind the probe because he's considering a run for president. Our U.S. correspondent Mitch McCann reports.
3: In a video statement, California's governor said, "Donald Trump isn't just coming after me because of my mean tweets. He's coming after me because I am considering running for president." He added, "To get me, he's coming after my wife." While the scope of any investigation is unclear, it's reported that federal agents have been questioning friends and associates of Mr. Newsom in recent weeks. Mr. Newsom's wife, Jennifer Siebel Newsom, said in a statement, "This is not presidential behavior." The White House has not commented.
0: From bureaus worldwide, this is FSN.

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2: From Feature Story News in London, I'm Stuart Smith. The FBI has arrested multiple people in connection with an alleged terrorist plot to attack Sunday's Ultimate Fighting Championship event at the White House. It was designed to coincide with Donald Trump's 80th birthday celebrations. Nick Harper reports from Washington.
3: The news came from FBI Director Kash Patel, who said the planned attacks were stopped cold. The FBI became aware of a multi-state operation last Wednesday, which allegedly involved a plan to hit nearby buildings around the White House with explosive-laden drones. Snipers would then have targeted the fleeing crowd, while another team of attackers planned to storm the White House gates. The plotters used the messaging app Signal to coordinate. Up to 23 people have been identified by authorities, with as many as 5 already arrested. I'm Nick Harper in Washington.
2: Indian Prime Minister Narendra Modi and US President Donald Trump are meeting on the sidelines of the G7 summit on Wednesday as tensions loom over ties. Trade talks are likely to be on the agenda, but pressure is also growing on Modi to criticize the US after 3 Indian sailors died in the Gulf region last week as a result of US military strikes. Ishankar Kasmore from New Delhi.
4: Topping the agenda during the bilateral meeting between the Indian and US leaders is a looming trade deal. Negotiations have been going on for over a year now, but experts say New Delhi is unwilling to sign a deal until Washington promises that no unilateral tariffs will be imposed after the deal is signed. But there is a more sensitive issue on the table. 3 Indian sailors were killed last week when US forces struck commercial vessels near the Strait of Hormuz. India has formally protested, but there's been no US apology. Back home, opposition leaders are demanding Prime Minister Modi confront Trump directly. Analysts say the recent tensions might not derail the wider relationship, but could make progress on other fronts a lot slower.
2: California Governor Gavin Newsom says he and his wife are being targeted by the U.S. Department of Justice. Mr. Newsom believes the Trump administration is behind the probe because he's considering a run for president. Mitch McCann reports.
5: In a video statement, California's governor said, "Donald Trump isn't just coming after me because of my mean tweets. He's coming after me because I am considering running for president." He added, "To get me, he's coming after my wife." While the scope of any investigation is unclear, it's reported that federal agents have been questioning friends and associates of Mr. Newsom in recent weeks. The New York Times says that includes former employees of the governor and people associated with his wife's nonprofit groups. Mr. Newsom's wife, Jennifer Siebel Newsom, said in a statement, "This is not presidential behavior, and the governor and I will continue to speak truth to power because the American people deserve so much more." The White House has not commented.
2: From bureaus worldwide, this is FSN.

Bobby Vinton's Blue Velvet. Good morning. Welcome to Wednesday here on the Big L, the quick one. Just an hour this morning. Big L jukebox till Danny at 12 o'clock. But I will be here tomorrow morning.

That's the Foundations in the bad, bad, bad, bad, bad old days. Right, it's 14 minutes after 7 o'clock. Wednesday morning here on the Big Hello to Work today, so I've got a few bits and pieces on today. Hopefully I'll get away quite early today. Looked at my schedule last night. Might get away quite early. Hope so. Hope the weather's nice as well.

0: There's an electrician. Just what I want. What's the number? 01227 39. Ah! Missed it.
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Gene Pitney here on the Big L, Every Breath I Take. 7:30 is the time, if you just join me. A very good morning to you. I said earlier on today, I will be here in the morning. I've got nothing on tomorrow, so I'll be here in the morning. We will do 8 till 10 live tomorrow. I'll tell you what. Here's a sneak peek of tomorrow's starters. It's just...

There you go. That's song one of Tomorrow's Starters. So if you're going to play along in the morning, write it down.

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Daisy Dozy Beaky, make a touch with okay. From the Big L Fab 500, 1967, that tune. It's David Bowie now with Sorrow.

That's Johnny Rivers, Secret Agent Man. That's it from me for this Wednesday. Don't forget, coming up live on the Big L, 12 o'clock, it's Danny. Ian Cook will be along at 2 o'clock this afternoon to entertain your Wednesday afternoon. I'll see you in the morning at 7 o'clock and 8 o'clock for Morning Live.

0: Indian sailors were killed last week when US forces struck commercial vessels near the Strait of Hormuz. India has formally protested, but there's been no US apology. Back home, opposition leaders are demanding Prime Minister Modi confront Trump directly. Analysts say the recent tensions might not derail the wider relationship, but could make progress on other fronts a lot slower.
1: California Governor Gavin Newsom says he and his wife are being targeted by the U.S. Department of Justice. Mr. Newsom believes the Trump administration is behind the probe because he's considering a run for president. Mitch McCann reports.
2: In a video statement, California's governor said, "Donald Trump isn't just coming after me because of my mean tweets. He's coming after me because I am considering running for president." He added, "To get me, he's coming after my wife." While the scope of any investigation is unclear, it's reported that federal agents have been questioning friends and associates of Mr. Newsom in recent weeks. The New York Times says that includes former employees of the governor and people associated with his wife's nonprofit groups. Mr. Newsom's wife, Jennifer Siebel Newsom, said in a statement, "This is not presidential behavior, and the governor and I will continue to speak truth to power because the American people deserve so much more." The White House has not commented.
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1: Oh, a plumber's van. Ah, just what I need. What's the number? 01273 84. Oh, missed it.
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Wouldn't you like to have fun, fun, fun? 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

0: From Feature Story News in London, I'm Stuart Smith. The FBI has arrested multiple people in connection with an alleged terrorist plot to attack Sunday's Ultimate Fighting Championship event at the White House. It was designed to coincide with Donald Trump's 80th birthday celebrations. Nick Harper reports from Washington.
1: The news came from FBI Director Kash Patel, who said the planned attacks were stopped cold. The FBI became aware of a multi-state operation last Wednesday, which allegedly involved a plan to hit nearby buildings around the White House with explosive-laden drones. Snipers would then have targeted the fleeing crowd, while another team of attackers planned to storm the White House gates. The plotters used the messaging app Signal to coordinate. Up to 23 people have been identified by authorities, with as many as 5 already arrested. I'm Nick Harper in Washington.
0: Indian Prime Minister Narendra Modi and US President Donald Trump are meeting on the sidelines of the G7 summit on Wednesday as tensions loom over ties. Trade talks are likely to be on the agenda, but pressure is also growing on Modi to criticize the US after 3 Indian sailors died in the Gulf region last week as a result of US military strikes. Ishankar Kazmour from New Delhi.
2: Topping the agenda during the bilateral meeting between the Indian and US leaders is a looming trade deal. Negotiations have been going on for over a year now, but experts say New Delhi is unwilling to sign a deal until Washington promises that no unilateral tariffs will be imposed after the deal is signed. But there is a more sensitive issue on the table. 3 Indian sailors were killed last week when US forces struck commercial vessels near the Strait of Hormuz. India has formally protested, but there's been no US apology. Back home, opposition leaders are demanding Prime Minister Modi confront Trump directly. Analysts say the recent tensions might not derail the wider relationship, but could make progress on other fronts a lot slower.
0: California Governor Gavin Newsom says he and his wife are being targeted by the U.S. Department of Justice. Mr. Newsom believes the Trump administration is behind the probe because he's considering a run for president. Mitch McCann reports.
3: In a video statement, California's governor said, "Donald Trump isn't just coming after me because of my mean tweets. He's coming after me because I am considering running for president." He added, "To get me, he's coming after my wife." While the scope of any investigation is unclear, it's reported that federal agents have been questioning friends and associates of Mr. Newsom in recent weeks. The New York Times says that includes former employees of the governor and people associated with his wife's nonprofit groups. Mr. Newsom's wife, Jennifer Siebel Newsom, said in a statement, "This is not presidential behavior, and the governor and I will continue to speak truth to power because the American people deserve so much more." The White House has not commented.
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0: don't give me the deed to your ranch, I'm gonna throw you on the railroad track.
1: And then he grabbed her.
2: And then
1: he tied her up.
2: And then
1: he threw on the railroad track.
2: And then
1: that train started coming.
2: And then
1: and then

0: Oh, there's an electrician. Just what I want. What's the number? 01227 39.
1: Ah!
0: Missed it.
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0: From Feature Story News in London, I'm Stuart Smith. The FBI has arrested multiple people in connection with an alleged terrorist plot to attack Sunday's Ultimate Fighting Championship event at the White House. It was designed to coincide with Donald Trump's 80th birthday celebrations. Nick Harper reports from Washington.
1: The news came from FBI Director Kash Patel, who said the planned attacks were stopped cold. The FBI became aware of a multi-state operation last Wednesday, which allegedly involved a plan to hit nearby buildings around the White House with explosive-laden drones. Snipers would then have targeted the fleeing crowd, while another team of attackers planned to storm the White House gates. The plotters used the messaging app Signal to coordinate. Up to 23 people have been identified by authorities, with as many as 5 already arrested. I'm Nick Harper in Washington.
0: Indian Prime Minister Narendra Modi and US President Donald Trump are meeting on the sidelines of the G7 summit on Wednesday as tensions loom over ties. Trade talks are likely to be on the agenda, but pressure is also growing on Modi to criticize the US after 3 Indian sailors died in the Gulf region last week as a result of US military strikes. Ishankar Kazmour from New Delhi.
2: Topping the agenda during the bilateral meeting between the Indian and US leaders is a looming trade deal. Negotiations have been going on for over a year now, but experts say New Delhi is unwilling to sign a deal until Washington promises that no unilateral tariffs will be imposed after the deal is signed. But there is a more sensitive issue on the table. 3 Indian sailors were killed last week when US forces struck commercial vessels near the Strait of Hormuz. India has formally protested, but there's been no US apology. Back home, opposition leaders are demanding Prime Minister Modi confront Trump directly. Analysts say the recent tensions might not derail the wider relationship, but could make progress on other fronts a lot slower.
0: California Governor Gavin Newsom says he and his wife are being targeted by the U.S. Department of Justice. Mr. Newsom believes the Trump administration is behind the probe because he's considering a run for president. Mitch McCann reports.
3: In a video statement, California's governor said, "Donald Trump isn't just coming after me because of my mean tweets. He's coming after me because I am considering running for president." He added, "To get me, he's coming after my wife." While the scope of any investigation is unclear, it's reported that federal agents have been questioning friends and associates of Mr. Newsom in recent weeks. The New York Times says that includes former employees of the governor and people associated with his wife's nonprofit groups. Mr. Newsom's wife, Jennifer Siebel Newsom, said in a statement, "This is not presidential behavior, and the governor and I will continue to speak truth to power because the American people deserve so much more." The White House has not commented.
0: From bureaus worldwide, this is FSN.

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1: Oh, a plumber's van. 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What's the number? 01273 84. Oh, missed it.
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1: What?
0: I love you.
1: I love you too. Did you get caught in the rain?
0: Oh, yes. It was so beautiful.

0: From Feature Story News in London, I'm Stuart Smith. The FBI has arrested multiple people in connection with an alleged terrorist plot to attack Sunday's Ultimate Fighting Championship event at the White House. It was designed to coincide with Donald Trump's 80th birthday celebrations. Nick Harper reports from Washington.
1: The news came from FBI Director Kash Patel, who said the planned attacks were stopped cold. The FBI became aware of a multi-state operation last Wednesday, which allegedly involved a plan to hit nearby buildings around the White House with explosive-laden drones. Snipers would then have targeted the fleeing crowd, while another team of attackers planned to storm the White House gates. The plotters used the messaging app Signal to coordinate. Up to 23 people have been identified by authorities, with as many as 5 already arrested. I'm Nick Harper in Washington.
0: Indian Prime Minister Narendra Modi and US President Donald Trump are meeting on the sidelines of the G7 summit on Wednesday as tensions loom over ties. Trade talks are likely to be on the agenda, but pressure is also growing on Modi to criticize the US after 3 Indian sailors died in the Gulf region last week as a result of US military strikes. Ishan Garg has more from New Delhi.
2: Topping the agenda during the bilateral meeting between the Indian and US leaders is a looming trade deal. Negotiations have been going on for over a year now, but experts say New Delhi is unwilling to sign a deal until Washington promises that no unilateral tariffs will be imposed after the deal is signed. But there is a more sensitive issue on the table. 3 Indian sailors were killed last week when US forces struck commercial vessels near the Strait of Hormuz. India has formally protested, but there's been no US apology. Back home, opposition leaders are demanding Prime Minister Modi confront Trump directly. Analysts say the recent tensions might not derail the wider relationship, but could make progress on other fronts a lot slower.
0: California Governor Gavin Newsom says he and his wife are being targeted by the U.S. Department of Justice. Mr. Newsom believes the Trump administration is behind the probe because he's considering a run for president. Mitch McCann reports.
3: In a video statement, California's governor said, "Donald Trump isn't just coming after me because of my mean tweets. He's coming after me because I am considering running for president." He added, "To get me, he's coming after my wife." While the scope of any investigation is unclear, it's reported that federal agents have been questioning friends and associates of Mr. Newsom in recent weeks. The New York Times says that includes former employees of the governor and people associated with his wife's nonprofit groups. Mr. Newsom's wife, Jennifer Siebel Newsom, said in a statement, "This is not presidential behavior, and the governor and I will continue to speak truth to power because the American people deserve so much more." The White House has not commented.
0: From bureaus worldwide, this is FSN.

0: not again. 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

0: birthday celebrations. Nick Harper reports from Washington.
1: The news came from FBI Director Kash Patel, who said the planned attacks were stopped cold. The FBI became aware of a multi-state operation last Wednesday, which allegedly involved a plan to hit nearby buildings around the White House with explosive-laden drones. Snipers would then have targeted the fleeing crowd, while another team of attackers planned to storm the White House gates. The plotters used the messaging app Signal to coordinate. Up to 23 people have been identified by authorities, with as many as 5 already arrested. I'm Nick Harper in Washington.
0: Indian Prime Minister Narendra Modi and US President Donald Trump are meeting on the sidelines of the G7 summit on Wednesday as tensions loom over ties. Trade talks are likely to be on the agenda, but pressure is also growing on Modi to criticize the US after 3 Indian sailors died in the Gulf region last week as a result of US military strikes. Ishankar Kazmor from New Delhi.
2: Topping the agenda during the bilateral meeting between the Indian and US leaders is a looming trade deal. Negotiations have been going on for over a year now, but experts say New Delhi is unwilling to sign a deal until Washington promises that no unilateral tariffs will be imposed after the deal is signed. But there is a more sensitive issue on the table. 3 Indian sailors were killed last week when US forces struck commercial vessels near the Strait of Hormuz. India has formally protested, but there's been no US apology. Back home, opposition leaders are demanding Prime Minister Modi confront Trump directly. Analysts say the recent tensions might not derail the wider relationship, but could make progress on other fronts a lot slower.
0: California Governor Gavin Newsom says he and his wife are being targeted by the U.S. Department of Justice. Mr. Newsom believes the Trump administration is behind the probe because he's considering a run for president. Mitch McCann reports.
3: In a video statement, California's governor said, "Donald Trump isn't just coming after me because of my mean tweets. He's coming after me because I am considering running for president." He added, "To get me, he's coming after my wife." While the scope of any investigation is unclear, it's reported that federal agents have been questioning friends and associates of Mr. Newsom in recent weeks. The New York Times says that includes former employees of the governor and people associated with his wife's nonprofit groups. Mr. Newsom's wife, Jennifer Siebel Newsom, said in a statement, "This is not presidential behavior, and the governor and I will continue to speak truth to power because the American people deserve so much more." The White House has not commented.
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Hi everybody, it's Danny Van Dam. 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

0: Tremolos, Here Comes My Baby. 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

0: Listen, Tarman, Chico Lobo, Miguel International, good afternoon, Sean McDonald, Melinda, Nico in Antwerp, Patricia Lukic in Munich, Anita in Epsom, Sylvia in Amsterdam, Katerina in Maine, and Leo in Austin, and Colin Harker in Yorkshire. Yes, Colin, we'll do that one you requested a bit later on in the show. And the lyric line competition for today goes like this. No one will understand what I've got to do. No one will understand what I've got to do. What's the song who sings it? 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

Joe Walsh, Rocky Mountain Way. Before that, the Steve Miller Band and Jungle Love. And on the way, Joni Mitchell and Cold Blue Steel and Sweet Fire. Always the best music on Wonderful Big Al International, the heart and soul of rock and roll. 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

0: from her album For the Roses, released in 1972 by Joni Mitchell, Cold Steel and Sweet Fire. Birthdays on the 17th of June, Barry Manilow, Norman Cooler from the Swinging Blue Jeans, and also Paul Young, Swinging Blue Jeans, on the way after some messages.
1: Electrician, just what I want. What's the number? 01227 39. Oh, missed it.
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Miss Molly. Swinging blue jeans. A cemental track on the way. Chosen by Leo in Ostend, going for Focus and Sylvia, one of his favorites.

Fort Miguel International, providing you with the best music and entertainment throughout the day and night. They are broadcasting worldwide, 24 hours a day, 7 days a week. Playing the very best music of the 50s, 60s, 70s and 80s. Focus and Sylvia. And the Cats are next. They are from 1968. It's called Times Will End.

after Charmaine and George in South Africa. Someone else has came into the competition we are playing. That's the Lyric Line competition. We are looking for a 60 song, early 60 song, by an American male singer. No one will understand what I've got to do. Not Billy Fury and not Vince Taylor we are looking for. If you think you know the answer to this one, email to studio@mbglradio.co.uk or call me on 0125-58-8113. And two in a row a bit later on in the show by David McWilliams or two by Gordon Lightfoot, your choice. It's Barry Manilow and I write his songs.

heavy metal, though, with our lighter songs. 20-1 on Big Band International, 20-2 in Central European Paul Young. Love of the Common People.

Paul Young, Love of the Common People, on the way to Strokes, and Down by the Sea.

0: and down by the sea. By the way, that's my favorite place to be. I love the sea. Hello, Anita Epstein. Hope you are doing fine. Pitch Boys a bit late for you. After some messages and after you've heard from Earth and Fire.
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Beach Boys from the Pet Sounds album from 1966. And No, There's an Answer.

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Good afternoon, this is wonderful Big Ellington International, where the time is 1 o'clock, 2 o'clock in Central Europe.

Fletcher, their version of You Keep Me Hanging On. You're listening to the Lunchtime Shuffle Show on Miguel. 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Still playing our competition, Miracle Line competition. We are looking for a 60 song by an American male singer. No one will understand what I've got to do. Not Vince Taylor, not Elvis Presley, not Billy Fury. Also three in a row a bit later on in the show by David McWilliams, or two by Gordon Lightfoot. Angel Pavement, singing about Jennifer.

Jinx and Living on the Tin Line. For that Angel Pavement and Jennifer. Last chance to take part of the competition, Billy Klein competition, 60 song American male singer you're looking for. No one will understand what I've got to do. Was the song who sings it. 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Call 0125 528 113. Chai Coltrane, Who Ever Told You?

Don't train it. Whoever told you? They're closing down the competition. Lyric line competition. No one will understand what I've got to do. They were looking for Del Shannon and keep searching. Correct answers, John and Tom and Nico in Antwerp, Katerina in Maine and Scotty Wright, and also Sylvia in Amsterdam and Leo in Ostend and Colin Harker in Yorkshire and Anita in Epsom. Let's listen to the song.

0: 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That's the year competition. So we'll see you the next three songs you're going to hear on the Miguel K. Mouth. 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

0: 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We play warm sounds and birds and bees, the Gibsons and Night and Day, and just now the Hurt and From the Underworld. On the way, the Eagles from the, and a track from the album Hotel California, and it's called The Last Resort. That's after these.
1: Not again. Where's the electrician's number?
2: 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That's my electrician's number. 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
7: Levis.

Hotel California, Eagles in the Last Resort. The Beatles on the way. A track from the Revolver album. Not from the Revolver album, from the Rubber Soul album from 1965. Chosen by Colin in Yorkshire. In My Life.

Beatles from the Rubber Soul album. And in my life, I love you more. Some romances came into the year competition we are playing. The year we're looking for is not 1968. Warm South, Birds and Bees, The Hurt and From the Underworld, and the Gibsons and Night and Day. What's the year? 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David Crosby next. And Hero. 20-2 on Big L International. 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

David Crosby and Hero, and two in a row, one by Gordon Lightfoot against David McWilliams, Linda in Antwerp, Harry in London, Howard in Loudon, and Sylvia in Amsterdam voted for David McWilliams, while John in Antwerp, Leo in Austin, Nico in Antwerp, Colin in Yorkshire, Anita in Epsom, and Katharina in Maine, and they wanted two by Gordon Lightfoot.

by Gordon Lightfoot, Sundown, and Daylight Katie. This day in history, what happened on the 17th of June? 1885, the Statue of Liberty is arriving at New York. It was a present from the French to the Americans. 1965, the Kings arrived in New York, beginning their first US tour. 1966, Peter Green joins John Mayall and the Blues Breakers. The number one for the Ohio Express, with Yummy, Yummy, Yummy, goes gold as well. 1970, Led Zeppelin begins their European tour. 1972, Looking Glass releases Brandy, and number one for Elvis Presley. 1965, with Crying in the Chapel, and then the one for Don McLean with Vincent in 1972. 1962, Brazil wins the World Cup in Santiago de Chile by beating Czechoslovakia 3-1, and they did it again in 1970 when they beat Italy by 4-1. Well,

Bio Express and Yummy Yummy Yummy. Nearly the end of the show. Hope you did enjoy the music. The past 2 hours here on Wonderful Big L International. There's another Lunchtime Shuffle show tomorrow afternoon between 12 and 2. That's between 1 and 3 Central European time. And the year we're looking for today was 1967. We got correct answers for John and Tom and Linda and Nico in Antwerp, from Leo in Ostend and Katerina in Mainen, from Sylvia in Amsterdam, from Howard in Loughton, from Colin in Yorkshire and from Anita in Epsom. Thanks for the emails, for taking part of the competitions and for listening to the show. Enjoy the rest of your day. Keep it big, girl. Love and peace to all of you. I'll see you tomorrow. Elvis Presley, last one for today, Crying in the Chapel. You saw

0: From Feature Story News in Brussels, I'm William Denslow. On the final day of the G7 summit, leaders pledged more support for Ukraine and committed to a multinational defence mission led by France and the UK to secure the Strait of Hormuz. Ross Cullen reports from Evian.
1: The leaders of the G7 issued a declaration overnight addressing extra support for Ukraine, increasing air defence capacities and long-range capabilities, at the same time as trying to up the pressure on the Kremlin to agree to negotiations. The leaders also called the US-Iran deal, due to be formally signed on Friday, a, quote, historic opportunity, and they also called for an immediate ceasefire in Lebanon, more humanitarian and reconstruction efforts for Gaza, and a diversification of energy supply routes to reduce vulnerability to the Strait of Hormuz, a choke point that was exposed at the height of the Washington-Tehran conflict. Ross Cullen, Evian.
0: Simon Usherwood, Professor of Politics and International Studies at the Open University, says the absence of any major diplomatic bust-up at the G7 summit has been the defining feature of the gathering.
2: It seems to be in very emollient kind of mood at this meeting. I think he kind of wants to sell this agreement that he's claiming he's got with Iran. He wants to kind of start sort of thinking a bit about, you know, other things he might do. And so seems to be kind of quite conciliatory towards other leaders. And so you've kind of got some relatively supportive statements towards Ukraine. You've got some engagement on other issues. And I think that is really going to be the big takeaway, that you've avoided a big problem ahead.
0: Russian warships fired warning shots at a recreational yacht in the English Channel, in a move the yacht's sailors claim was completely unnecessary. But Moscow says the move was required to avoid a collision. Stuart Smith has more from London.
3: The Russian Defence Ministry says warship Admiral Grigorovich was forced to fire warning shots when sailors of the yacht failed to respond to their demand it change course. Moscow says the pleasure craft was making a dangerous approach in the direction of the warship and had failed to respond to previous radio communications and warning flares. The retired British couple sailing the yacht claimed they were definitely not on a collision course and had acknowledged the warship's previous warnings by overtly changing direction. The British Ministry of Defence accepted the Russian ship was trying to prevent a crash and characterised this as an isolated incident and unrelated to Britain's seizure of a Russian Shadow Fleet oil tanker at the weekend. Stuart Smith, London.
0: And the FBI's arrested multiple people in connection with an alleged terrorist plot to attack Sunday's Ultimate Fighting Championship event at the White House. It was designed to coincide with Donald Trump's 80th birthday celebrations. From bureaus worldwide, this is FSN.

0: Good morning. Prepare yourselves for a shake.
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3: This is a story about the wooden tops. There was Mummy Wooden Top and the baby, and Daddy Wooden Top. Then there were Willie and Jenny the twins, and Mrs. Scrubbit, who comes to help Mummy Wooden Top, and Sam, who helps Daddy Wooden Top, and last of all,
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2: Very good afternoon to you, Wooden Tots, the world over. It is Cookie Wooden Top with you for the next couple of hours right here on the Big L standby for a load of wonderful music. And who knows what else might happen. It'll be mayhem. It'll be fun. It'll be mad.
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2: That's us, and thanks to Danny Van Dam for the last couple of hours. He'll be back same time tomorrow. Into our Fab 500 with the Small Faces.

two for our Fab 500 to get us underway this afternoon, starting out with the Small Faces, Sha-la-la-la-lee, and of course the Rolling Stones, and I Can't Get No Satisfaction. Well, I hope you will this afternoon. Stick with us, we'll satisfy you. Well, we'll try, we'll do our best. That said, I've just been asked for something that I haven't got, so I can't satisfy that one. Never mind, it is Wednesday, so we are on the lookout for those parking lot anthems, those tracks. 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Text us via the Big L smartphone app, tweet us at Big L Radio, get through via the website, get through via our Facebook group this afternoon. And a very good afternoon. Let's see who we've got checking in already. To Alan Padgham, to Howard in Loughton, Lorna in Keswick, Rick in Toronto, Chris in Holyhead. Good to have you all with us this afternoon. Got a Wednesday instrumental on the stack for Alan, so yes, so far so good. Now Rick in Toronto said, the other day I saw a video of thousands of Scottish people who were in Boston for a certain event. They all went to a baseball game, and during the break between innings they played Yes Sir I Can Boogie over the sound system, and everyone was singing along. The Bostonians had had a confused and bewildered look on their faces, having no clue about this song. I guess never a hit in Boston then. Of course I knew it from having heard it having heard you play it often. That aside, can you play Mr. Roboto as a carryover from yesterday? No, I can't, because I've got a bewildered look on my face because I've never heard of it. Neither has the computer, unfortunately. But Rick then said, or how about 99 Left Ballon? That I can do. Yes, just got to find the right version, the German version. I know I've got it somewhere, so no problem with that one. First of all, let's take you into the 80s, and this one we didn't get around to yesterday afternoon for our Topical Tuesday. Remember this one-hit wonder from Eighth Wonder? The big-

Oh, good to hear that one again. Eighth Wonder and I'm Not Scared, one we didn't get around to yesterday afternoon. Chris in Holyhead says, have you got Lonely Karen by The Ventures? I haven't got that. And he said, or Puncher. Yes, I have got that one. No problem at all. That's on the stack for you. Good stuff indeed. And oh dear, we're in trouble. Yeah, Mr. Trouble has arrived. Very good afternoon to John in Larne. Anything could happen now. Anything could happen. I'll tell you what will happen very shortly. We'll give you a first blast of our last bite. But right now, let's stay with those ones that we could have played yesterday afternoon. Staying in the 80s, let's play this one for Rick in Toronto.

I'll tell you what, in any language, that last note there just kind of sends a shiver up the spine, doesn't it? Nina and 99 Love Ballon. So, yeah, playing that one for Rick in Toronto. Another one of those records with foreign lyrics. Got a few more of those to sprinkle in. Alan Padgham says Naina also did a duet with Kim Wilde in 2003 called Any Place, Anywhere, Anytime, which contains some German lyrics. Pity I didn't think of it yesterday. I don't know. I'll have to see. I'm not sure if I've got that one. I doubt it, to be honest. Very good afternoon to John in Chorley. Good to have you with us this afternoon. Right. I think it's time we gave you a first blast of our last bite this afternoon. As always, just for a bit of fun in the afternoons, all we need you to do is identify either the title or the artist of the last bite, the well-known track. Let's see if we can get your name in lights this afternoon. Give you a few clues to this as we go on, but no clues just yet. Let's just have a first blast of this afternoon's last bite. It's the

0: So short and sweet. Who could it be? What could it be? Very recognisable if you happen to know it, that is, of course. So if you think you know what it is, you know what to do. Drop me an email. 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
0: So there we are. See how you get on with that one. A couple of Wednesday instrumentals coming your way in just a few moments' time. First of all, we've got a favourite of Alan Padgham's, Floyd Kramer on the Rebound, coming your way right after these.
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1: Big L. Every Wednesday at 7 p.m., climb aboard the old Ship of Fools. The legend Peter Twyford takes the helm. 2 hours of your requests and classic hits from the 50s, 60s, 70s, and 80s. Hold on tight. It's going to be a wild ride.
2: And just a reminder, it's Frank Wiskin sitting in for Peter Twyford on the old Ship of Fools at the helm from 7 p.m. UK time this evening.

Ah, a couple more Wednesday instrumentals there, starting out with Floyd Kramer on the rebound for Alan Padgham, and following up with The Ventures and Puncher, taking back to 1966 with that one for Chris in Holyhead. Right, let's see, how are we doing with the last bite? Not too bad, not too bad at all. I haven't managed to check out all the messages yet, because... I'm trying to do about half a dozen things in the studio here this afternoon, but so far, well done to Chris in Holyhead, to Alan Padgham, who's through with the correct answer, Rick in Toronto, yeah, you got the correct answer, and he says Mr. Roboto is by the American band Styx. Very cool song, very 80s. Never charted here in the UK. They only had one really big singles chart entry, which was Babe, and a couple of other minor ones, but yeah, not so well known as a singles band here in the UK. And I'm glad you mentioned that certain event there, Rick. Who else have we got on the list of winners so far? Well done to Howard in Loudon, who's through. Yeah, don't worry, Howard, I'll be elsewhere. I'll be on the water. Not the falling down water. Perhaps the falling in water, but that's another story. Well done to Jim in Ohio, spot on as well, and John in Derbyshire, also through there. There's another voicemail I need to check out still, so I will get around to that forthwith. In the meantime, let's give you, let's play another one of those tracks we didn't get around to yesterday afternoon. How about this one from Visage, one of Julie's favourites as well?

Yes, one we didn't get around to yesterday afternoon, Visage and Fade to Grey. And as I just as I mentioned, that was one of Julie's favourites. I had a listen to the voicemail that I mentioned that I hadn't got around to yet, and lo and behold, it was Julie through with the correct title on our last bite this afternoon. And she said, please could you play Billy Joe Spears and Blanket on the Ground, one of my favourites, and one of my parents' favourites as well. Well, actually, it was one of my mum's favourites as well. So there we go. So we'll do that for you in just a little while. First of all, oh my goodness me, I'm just so tied up in knots trying to do half a dozen things here this afternoon. Yes, let's do, get time to give you another blast of our last bite. So I haven't managed to look it up yet. let's see. Ah, yes, here we are. So we're looking for an American artist and his band. And we're taking you back to December 1965. Made number 3 in the UK singles charts for this particular one. So who could it be? What could it be? Let's have another blast of this afternoon's Last Bite.

0: 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If you think you know what it is, you know what to do, drop me an email, give me a call to cookie@biglradio.co.uk or studio@biglradio.co.uk on the phones, and leave your answers 01255 808 113. 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In the meantime, back with Billy Joe Spears for Julie in Colchester in just a few moments' time, right after these. Big
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Billy Joe Spears. Yeah, I think that qualifies as a parking lot anthem for Julie in Colchester. And, of course, Blanket on the Ground. This show couldn't get any madder if it tried. Chris in Holyhead said, we Coast Watch operatives in the Coast Guard, we were told we were going to be made redundant. I was issued a challenge, which was for me to sing 99 Red Balloons in German on my last watch. I managed to avoid that, but I think that probably comes as a would have come as a great relief to all concerned. But there you are. What were you doing it to avoid it? Washing your hair or something? Oh dear, this is just getting so crazy. Yeah. Howard said, the last bite sounds like a Steptoe and Son. it does a bit, doesn't it? Big L. Talking of which, this is pure genius.

0: Yes. Oh, that is just insanely genius, isn't it? Now, how... I've just lost for words. How do you get up in the morning and think, do you know, I know what would go well together as a mashup. How about The Doors and Light My Fire with the Steptoe and Son theme tune? Just pure genius. Good stuff indeed. Yeah, Chris agrees it's about pure genius. John and George, interactive radio, they're coming in. Feedback's coming in. Yeah, Chris reckons it's pure genius. John in Chorley reckons that mashup is terrible and funny in equal measure. No, I think it's just genius, absolutely. Excellent, says Howard. Yeah, good stuff indeed. Right, let me see. An update on the last bite. Well done to the aforesaid John in Chorley. And I know the sun must be shining in Brackley. It must be warm in Brackley this afternoon. Why? Because David and Trina are through with the correct answer, along with Paula. So we always know if Paula's there, it's gardening time in Brackley. So good stuff indeed. Time for our 12-inch of the day. It's queued up on the turntable. It's raring to go. Let's go with the 12-inch version of the Crusaders and Street Life.
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0: It might help if I put the right phaser up. It's on the turntable, not on the CD player, Cookie, for goodness sake.

0: That's our 12-inch show of the day for today. The Crusaders, Street Life. We'll have another 12-inch of the day for you around about the same time in the show for you on Monday afternoon.
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4: From Feature Story News in Brussels, I'm William Denslow. On the final day of the G7 summit, leaders pledged more support for Ukraine and committed to a multinational defence mission led by France and the UK to secure the Strait of Hormuz. Ross Cullen reports from Evian.
5: The leaders of the G7 issued a declaration overnight addressing extra support for Ukraine, increasing air defence capacities and long-range capabilities, at the same time as trying to up the pressure on the Kremlin to agree to negotiations. The leaders also called the US-Iran deal, due to be formally signed on Friday, a, quote, historic opportunity, and they also called for an immediate ceasefire in Lebanon, more humanitarian and reconstruction efforts for Gaza, and a diversification of energy supply routes to reduce vulnerability to the Strait of Hormuz, a choke point that was exposed at the height of the Washington-Tehran conflict. Ross Cullen, Evian.
4: Simon Usherwood, Professor of Politics and International Studies at the Open University, says the absence of any major diplomatic bust-up at the G7 summit has been the defining feature of the gathering.
6: He seems to be in very emollient kind of mood at this meeting. I think he kind of wants to sell this agreement that he's claiming he's got with Iran. He wants to kind of start sort of thinking a bit about, you know, other things he might do. And so seems to be kind of quite conciliatory towards other leaders. And so you've kind of got some relatively supportive statements towards Ukraine. You've got some engagement on other issues. And I think that that is really going to be the big takeaway, that you've avoided a big problem ahead.
4: Russian warships fired warning shots at a recreational yacht in the English Channel, in a move the yacht's sailors claim was completely unnecessary. But Moscow says the move was required to avoid a collision. Stuart Smith has more from London.
7: The Russian Defence Ministry says warship Admiral Grigorovich was forced to fire warning shots when sailors of the yacht failed to respond to their demand it change course. Moscow says the pleasure craft was making a dangerous approach in the direction of the warship and had failed to respond to previous radio communications and warning flares. The retired British couple sailing the yacht claimed they were definitely not on a collision course and had acknowledged the warship's previous warnings by overtly changing direction. The British Ministry of Defence accepted the Russian ship was trying to prevent a crash and characterised this as an isolated incident and unrelated to Britain's seizure of a Russian Shadow Fleet oil tanker at the weekend. Stuart Smith, London.
4: And the FBI's arrested multiple people in connection with an alleged terrorist plot to attack Sunday's Ultimate Fighting Championship event at the White House. It was designed to coincide with Donald Trump's 80th birthday celebrations. From bureaus worldwide, this is FSN.

It certainly is. It's absolutely mad. But we're having fun. That's all that counts. Very good afternoon to you. It is Cookie Live and Lively with our Wooden Tots Wednesday, taking you through to Filtrol at 4 p.m. UK time right here on the Big L. Our two for three this afternoon, two from new music.

Our 2 for 3 today, 2 from new music, starting out the hour with Living by Numbers and following it up with World of Water. Very good afternoon to you. Yeah, I'll be back in a world of water later on, back on the canal. But, yeah, that's another story entirely. Very good afternoon to you. If you just tuned in, it is Cookie live and lively with our Wooden Top Spanner today, taking you through to Phil Troll at 4 p.m. UK time this afternoon. Lots more still to come in this show. Wednesday instrumentals, parking lot anthems, you name it, we've got it. Well, we try and find it anyway. And if you'd like to get through, if there's anything you'd like to hear, or if you'd just like to say hi and join in the general madness and merriment, you're more than welcome. 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That's the UK number, 01255 808 113. Text us via the Big L smartphone app, tweet us at Big L Radio, get through via the website, get through via our Facebook group this afternoon. A couple more Wednesday instrumental requests we've got in, which we'll do a little bit later on in the show. And Howard said, can you play the Stranglers and Tape 5 mashup? Yeah, it's not exactly a mashup, but it's Lawrence Mason reworking. Some great stuff from the Dave Brubeck Quartet into a tune that you well know. Good idea. We'll play that one a little bit later on. And Alan Padgham says, just seeing if I could pop another request in for an instrumental track. Why not? It's the Commodores and Machine Guns, so that'll be coming your way a little bit later on as well. In the meantime, let's take you back now, back into the 60s. And one that we didn't get, I think it's David and Trina said, I'm surprised no one suggested this. Well, they did, but we just didn't have time to play it yesterday afternoon. So let's play it this afternoon.

Oh, I can't play that without hearing the Frankie Howard and June Whitfield version of that. Serge Gainsbourg and Jane Birkin, Je t'aime moi non plus, to give it its full title. Another one we didn't get around to in the show yesterday afternoon. And yeah, Interactive Radio, Chris is just through. He says, how about the June Whitfield and Frankie Howard's version of Je t'aime? Maybe tomorrow evening, if I can remember. Give you a last blast of our last bite very soon indeed, but right now let's go with another one we didn't get around to yesterday afternoon.

0: Yes, another one we didn't get around to yesterday afternoon. Engelbert Humperdinck and Leibis Eccleston, Bell Size, right here on the Big L. Very good afternoon to Serge in Zelzat. Was that you with Jane Birkin? I don't know. Good to have you with us this afternoon. Hope all is well with you. He's just off to the shop to buy some cheese for tomorrow, apparently. I can't imagine why. Can you? Johnny Derbyshire is back through. He said, could you play Go West and King of Wishful Thinking? I can indeed. That's on the stack for you. Get round to that before the end of the show as well. A couple of Wednesday instrumentals coming your way in just a few moments' time. But right now, let's take you back to December 1965, number three in the UK singles charts for this US band leader and his band. Particular type of band. From a particular place. And the song, well, something that might make you scratch if it bites. And something from Iberia. So who could it be? What could it be? Let's have a last blast of this afternoon's last bite.
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0: It's not the Steptoe and Son theme tune. It does sound like it, but it's not that. Back with some, yes, a tune that you may well recognise, but possibly not this version, although I have played it a few times before on this show, from Lawrence Mason, coming your way in just a few moments' time, right after these.
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0: Oh, there's an electrician. Just what I want. What's their number? 012279... Ah! Missed it.
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8: That's the guy that plays all those amazing oldies, is it not?
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10: is real, but, not as we know it.
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10: All

Oh, some great tunes coming your way this afternoon. The Commodores there for Alan Padgham and Machine Gun. Chris enjoyed that. He says the best track the Commodores ever did. I won't disagree with you there. I won't disagree with you. And before that, Lawrence Mason from the Take Vibe EP and Golden Brown. Yeah, good stuff indeed. Very cleverly done. So, are you ready now for the answer to this afternoon's Last Bite?

And there it was, taking you back to December 1965. Number three in the UK singles chart for Herb Alpert and the Tijuana Brass, and the one called Spanish Flea.

0: So let's see whose names we can put in lights this afternoon. First in, Chris in Holyhead, well done. Alan Padgham came through with the correct answer as well. Rick in Toronto, well done. Over to the phones we go. Howard knew what it was.
1: Woody, Howard, last fight. Herb Albert's here on the bar in Spanish League. And don't go to the pub tonight because there's going to be a load of drunk idiots watching a load of overpaid idiots playing football. So don't go to the pub. Good night, bye.
0: Well, don't worry. I won't because, as you know, I'm not a drinking man. And besides that, I'll be on the water. Literally. Paddling up and down the canal. So there we go. Still, at least the roads might be a bit quiet when I come home. Well done to Jim in Ohio, spot on as well. John in Derbyshire knew what it was. Back over to the phones we go. Julie in Colchester came through and said,
2: "Hi, Gary and Ian, Joe, Ian. I've had such a busy morning, I'll tell you. Oh my gosh,
0: me too.
2: Your mystery track, could that be the little Spanish flea? But the bad news is, I'm not sure. That's instrumental, isn't it? I'm not sure the artist on that. I really don't know. And the little Spanish flea. But I'd love to hear Blanket on the Ground by Billy Joe Spears, if it's possible. Blanket on the Ground. It's one of my favourites and my parents as well. Anyway, Ian, hope you're great. Hope you're doing fine. And I'll speak to you a little later. All my love to you."
0: Okay, then, Julie, yeah, we did Blanket on the Ground for you a bit earlier on. And, yeah, Spanish Flea, well done, absolutely. Right, let me see. And, yeah, you had a busy morning. Lorna was just saying she's had a very busy long day. And I must admit, this has been one of those days where you get up and you think, right, this is what I'm going to do today. This is what I've got planned today. And it's been one of those days that kind of hit the spin cycle right from the outset and flew off totally out of control. But we're always out of control here in the afternoons, as you well know, as you well know. So there we go. Let's see who else is through with the correct answer. Well done to John in Chorley, David and Trina and Paula in Brackley. And finally, Lorna in Keswick got the title. She says, "Last bite, Spanish flea, it was bugging me." Bug, get it? Yes, well done. Oh, dear. She says, "Yeah, best I could do. It's been a long day." Okay, so that was our last bite for this afternoon. We have another last bite for you on the show on Monday afternoon. Back in just a few moments' time with a bit of Go West for... who was it? I thought it was after this. I completely lost the plot. I think it was John in Derbyshire, wasn't it? Yes, it was. Yes, it was. So that is coming your way in just a few moments' time.
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4: 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That's between 1 and 3 Central European Time on Big L International. 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

Playing that one for John in Derbyshire this afternoon. Go West, and the King of Wishful Thinking. Let's go with another one we didn't get around to yesterday afternoon. This one from April Wine, Just Between You and Me.

0: good sound, one we didn't get around to yesterday afternoon. April Wine and Just Between You and Me. Let's go Dutch now, shall we? Let's go with this one from Earth and Fire. I said about the June Whitfield and the Frankie Howard thing. I said maybe tomorrow.
1: Big L, it's a blast.
0: Sounds like a cue for a song.

0: Yes, great stuff. Earth and Fire, and maybe tomorrow, maybe tonight, almost bringing things to a close this afternoon. One more from me this afternoon, another Wednesday instrumental, this time from Duane Eddy.
1: There we must leave you until next time. Goodbye, Wooden Tops.
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0: Duane Eddy and Rebel Rouser, another Wednesday instrumental, rounding off another Wooden Tops Wednesday this afternoon. Yeah, how was it? Was it okay? Did we do all right?
1: Well, it started badly and it tailed off a little in the middle, and the less said about the end, the better. But apart from that, excellent.
0: Okay. As long as there was something that was excellent, that's all right. We're okay. Many thanks for your company this afternoon. Thanks for all your input. It's been good fun. And we will do it all over again next Monday, Tuesday and Wednesday afternoon between 2 and 4. Flip Miller keeping you company between 2 and 4 tomorrow afternoon and Friday afternoon as per usual. And I hope you can join me tomorrow evening, 7 p.m. UK time, for the Thursday evening soiree. Always have a whole lot of fun on that show. Goodness knows how we get away with it, but thank goodness we do. Back to this afternoon. Stand by. Phil Troll on the way for you in just a few moments' time. Gary Jackson's in for a quick one between 6 and 7. Frank Wiskins at the helm of the Ship of Fools in for Peter Twyford at 7. Steve has the Elvis Hour at 9. Gary's back at 10. And Big L, Big Love at 11. That's the way your afternoon, your evening shakes up right here on the heart and soul of rock and roll. All the best stuff, 24 hours a day. It's right here. But that is it from me for now. So, till we meet again, stay well, keep it Big L, and I'll see you soon. Bye-bye.

0: From Feature Story News in Brussels, I'm William Denslow. On the final day of the G7 summit, leaders pledged more support for Ukraine and committed to a multinational defence mission led by France and the UK to secure the Strait of Hormuz. Ross Cullen reports from Evian.
1: The leaders of the G7 issued a declaration overnight addressing extra support for Ukraine, increasing air defence capacities and long-range capabilities, at the same time as trying to up the pressure on the Kremlin to agree to negotiations. The leaders also called the US-Iran deal, due to be formally signed on Friday, a, quote, historic opportunity, and they also called for an immediate ceasefire in Lebanon, more humanitarian and reconstruction efforts for Gaza, and a diversification of energy supply routes to reduce vulnerability to the Strait of Hormuz, a choke point that was exposed at the height of the Washington-Tehran conflict. Ross Cullen, Evian.
0: Simon Usherwood, Professor of Politics and International Studies at the Open University, says the absence of any major diplomatic bust-up at the G7 summit has been the defining feature of the gathering.
2: It seems to be in very emollient kind of mood at this meeting. I think he kind of wants to sell this agreement that he's claiming he's got with Iran. He wants to kind of start sort of thinking a bit about, you know, other things he might do, and so seems to be quite conciliatory towards other leaders. And so you've kind of got some relatively supportive statements towards Ukraine. You've got some engagement on other issues. And I think that that is really going to be the big takeaway, that you've avoided a big problem ahead.
0: Russian warships fired warning shots at a recreational yacht in the English Channel in a move the yacht's sailors claim was completely unnecessary. But Moscow says the move was required to avoid a collision. Stuart Smith has more from London.
3: The Russian Defence Ministry says warship Admiral Grigorovich was forced to fire warning shots when sailors of the yacht failed to respond to their demand it change course. Moscow says the pleasure craft was making a dangerous approach in the direction of the warship and had failed to respond to previous radio communications and warning flares. The retired British couple sailing the yacht claimed they were definitely not on a collision course and had acknowledged the warship's previous warnings by overtly changing direction. The British Ministry of Defence accepted the Russian ship was trying to prevent a crash and characterised this as an isolated incident and unrelated to Britain's seizure of a Russian Shadow Fleet oil tanker at the weekend. Stuart Smith, London.
0: And the FBI's arrested multiple people in connection with an alleged terrorist plot to attack Sunday's Ultimate Fighting Championship event at the White House. It was designed to coincide with Donald Trump's 80th birthday celebrations. From bureaus worldwide, this is FSN.
4: Thank you very much, FSN. And the next news on Big L1 will be at 5 o'clock.

0: And a very good afternoon to you. Phil T here, and also Tara's here. Hi, Tara.
1: Hi.
0: Yeah, so here we are with the Drive Time Show. Thanks very much, Cookie, for the last couple of hours of great music here on One. Big O Radio International, 24 hours a day, 7 days a week. We've got about 12 requests, I think, advanced ones, so we'll be able to take some more in the second hour. And we've got to beat the intro competition. Well, you want to know, we want to know the name of the song and who it's by. And we'll be giving the results around about 10 minutes before we go off the air to make way for Gary Jackson after the 6 o'clock news. So that's what's happening here on One. I hope you're going to stay with me. We've got hits from the 50s, 60s, 70s and 80s. Okie dokie. Well, it's very hot here in Harwich. In fact, I've had to take my shirt off. I'm so hot. God, dear, oh dear. We've got the fan blasting away and the window open, but it's still too hot. Don't you think, Tara?
1: Yeah, it's hot today.
0: Yeah, it's definitely hot. Well, we've just got back from a really nice meal with Cousin Margaret, who won't be listening because she's got no internet where she is at the moment. But anyway, I'm sure she'll be tuned in on Saturday night when she gets back home again. So, lovely. We're going to play that Beat the Intro then. I wonder if you know what this is.
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0: A track from 1965, that one. Any ideas, Tara?
1: No idea.
0: No, might be a bit more difficult today. 1965 then is the song that we're looking for.

0: So, our first record today then is for John and Paulette, and it's a little tune called Catch a Falling Star, and it's by Perry Como.
1: 1957.
0: I remember hearing this one playing on a 78 record when I was a kid. That shows you how old I am. Anyway, let's have a listen.

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1: Okay, well, we've got a bit of a problem with that jingle machine. It's only playing in one channel. But never mind. We are going to carry on here on the Big L. Are you okay, Tyra?
2: Yes, I am.
1: Yeah, jolly good. Right, I've got a bit of a dodgy throat. I think I'll need a drink in a minute. Right, so we've had our first request for John and Paulette. I'm not sure where they are at the moment. They're either in London or Olney, one or the other, I should think. Right, so the next record is one entitled Blue Eyes, and it's by Don Partridge. Now, he was a busker, and you can hear him busking on this record. He's playing a drum with his feet, and singing, and yeah, have a listen, see what you think. So we're going to go way back to

So Don Partridge there, playing all his instruments, and what a very talented musician he is. I don't know if he's still with us, but anyway, certainly a great record. 1974. So into the 70s then, we've had one from the 50s, one from the 60s, got one for the 70s now, and I think in a moment we'll have another one. The first one today from the 80s on this particular show. So what else can I tell you? What am I talking about? Tara has gone downstairs for a minute. She'll be back shortly, just sorting a few things out, because we only just got in time, actually, because we've been out to the Cherry Tree and had a lovely meal with my cousin. So it's Phil T here, and Tara will be here very shortly with the Drive Time Show from now until 6 o'clock.

So we're going to carry on with I Get a Kick Out of You, originally done, of course, by Frank Sinatra. But we're going to play the Gary Shearston version from 1975. And this is especially for John and Paulette.

Okay, I get a kick out of you. And that was Gary Shearston. And I do hope that you enjoyed that one. That was the third request, especially for John and Paulette. So, if you want any requests, we can play those in the second hour of the show. But we're pretty much fully booked up for the first hour.

So, as I said, we're moving now into the 80s for the last request today for John and Paulette. It's Phyllis Nelson. And this one's called Move Closer. Well, I'm sure that's what Tara and I'll be doing after the show. Okay, enjoy, John.

0: Oh, right, okay. The record finished before I was listening to all the emails. Right, so let me see what we've got so far then. We've got Ron in Dunwich, who's got it absolutely right. Well done, Ron. Charles in Wanstead, yes, you've got it as well. And we've just had a request come in for Eamon in Wanstead, which we'll have a look at and see if we can find that for you. It'll be in the second half, though, Eamon, because we're fully booked up for the first half. Okay, so Tara's back with me now. Are you right, Tara?
1: Yes, I am.
0: Not too hot, are you?
1: It's a bit hot in here.
0: It is, isn't it? We've got the window open and the fans blasting away. And we're going to play some commercials and then we'll be right back with the music.
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3: 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Ah, just what I need. What's the number? 01273 84. Oh, missed it.
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10: 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Thank you.
0: Okay, so we're back with you again, and let me see, let's have a look. We got a message just come in from John over there in Hammersmith, so, but I couldn't get round to finishing your message because the record ran out. Right now, Tara, are you listening carefully?
1: Yes.
0: Good, because I've got a record especially for you.
1: Have you?
0: Yeah, and it describes how I feel about you. So don't worry, it's not a bad record. It's you're my everything, and that's absolutely true. It's The Temptations from...

0: You're my everything. Oh, weren't they lovely words, Tara?
1: They are.
0: Yeah, and I mean every word of it as well. And I've got another record coming up for you in a moment. But before that, we're going to play the competition again because poor old John over in Hammersmith, he hasn't got a clue. He doesn't know what it is. Okay, it's a record from 1965. The name of the artist, his surname, you could say that he's in a very bad mood. He's in a something beginning with F. Okay, so that's the clue for his name. And as far as the name of the song, well, he's asking his partner, whoever that is, to come very much closer, quickly, to him. All right, so I think that's about sums it up, don't you reckon, Tara?
1: Well, I don't know the answer.
0: You don't even know the answer? Oh, right, I'll have to tell you in a minute then, won't I? Okay, so we're going to do that competition again then and see if you can get it. It's a little bit more difficult today, but Ron in Dulwich knows what it is, and so does Charles in Wanstead. They're the only two correct entries we've had so far. So I think we'd better play it again then. We've given you a few clues now. This singer also, he made a song called It's Only Make Believe. All right, that's another clue for you. He came from the north somewhere, I think Liverpool, if I'm not mistaken. So, it's a male artist, okay? So here he is.
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0: So if you know what the answer is, you can email in studio@biglradio.co.uk, or you can telephone 01255 808 113. So that's how you can get us. And if you want any requests for the second hour, then that's what you need to do as well. Get in touch with us either way. And we got one for Eamon, which we're going to try and find in the second half. So thanks, Eamon, for that. Do hope you're well. Glad to have you along with us. And I hope you and Charles are having a nice time. And by the sound of it, having a few beers. Well, that sounds good.
3: Don't touch that dial.
0: Yeah, stay right with us because we've got some great records from the 50s, 60s, 70s and 80s, including this one. 1987. And this next one is especially for you, Tara, as well. So I hope you got your ears pricked back.
4: Now, Phil Troll will play you a track you probably haven't heard for quite a long time.
0: Well, it's by the Pet Shop Boys, and it's entitled Always On My Mind, which, of course, you are, Tara. No matter what I'm doing, you're always there in my mind, OK? And I'm glad you're back, because I've been missing you, you know. Anyway, we're going to play this one for you, Tara. Enjoy. Enjoy.

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2: Okay, you know, sometimes I'm gobsmacked by what you're saying on there. And I don't know how to reply.
3: Oh.
2: But you do take my breath away with these things that you say. So maybe I should dedicate that song to you. Okay. You Take My Breath Away by Berlin.
3: Oh, thank you, Tara. We've got a few more emails just come in. John still hasn't come back with the answer to the song. A very good afternoon to Julie in Colchester. Yes, you've got the right artist, Julie, but the wrong song. David and Trina in Brackley, they've got it right. Julie, another clue for you then. He's asking the girl, presumably a girl, to very quickly come close to him, okay? Because he wants to grab her, basically. All right, so that's a clue for the name of the song there, Julie. Anyway, I do hope you're well. I should imagine the weather is similar there to what it is here. It's very sort of muggy, really, I think. It's quite hot. So, Take My Breath Away. Well, that's dedicated especially for me. Well, I'm flattered as well. So, yeah, 1986 for this one, and apparently it's for me.
4: Don't touch that dial.
3: Yeah, stay with us. It's Berlin.

0: Well, thanks for that one, Tara. So we're going to play the competition again, see if you know what it is. We want the name of the song and who it's by. A hit from 1965. So here we go. Do you know what this is?
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8: Okay, so the next song we're dedicating to Sherry, and the name of the song is also Sherry, and it's by the Four Seasons.
0: Yes, so a very good afternoon. No, it's not afternoon there, is it? What time is it there in Trinidad?
8: Four hours behind.
0: Oh, 4 hours. Right, okay. So it's blah, blah, blah. Yeah, just about noon then. Okay, so Sherry, I do hope you're well, my darling.
9: Music explosion.
0: Yes, it's definitely an explosive song we're going to play.

0: Okay, that was especially for Sherry, and it was called Sherry. And I think Frankie Valli wants you to go out with him tonight there, Sherry. So you could be lucky, couldn't you? Oh, well, he's a long way away, though, isn't he? Okay, so we're going to play that competition again then. Not too many answers in this afternoon. Perhaps we better make it easier on Saturday. Let's play the competition then. It's from 1965. It's from a male artist, and he wants his girlfriend to run to him. That's almost giving it away. And his name, of course, his surname is, you could say he's in a bit of a wuss or a bit of a temper, really, by judging by the name of his surname. Okay, so we're going to play it again for you.
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0: So that's the competition. All will be revealed around about 10 to 6 this evening before we make way for Gary Jackson. Then at 7, it's the Ship of Fools. I'm not sure who's doing that tonight, whether it's Peter or someone's going to cover for him, because I think he's still away, actually, on holiday, as far as I know. Right, so anyway, somebody will be there on the Ship of Fools. So I hope you don't fall off the ship and swim in the water. Right, okay, so next then we have Eye Level, and this is the Van der Volk theme. I think that's how you pronounce it. It's by the Simon Parkes Orchestra, and it's from 1971, especially for Ron in Dallas.

0: Okay, well, we've had a correct answer come in from our friend over there in Loughton. Yes, you've got it absolutely right. Well done, Howard. David and Trina have got it right. Julian Colchester as well. And Howard, I'm just writing your name down now. Howard, so I don't forget you. Yes, you've got it right. Okay, well done. And let me see. It's your turn now, isn't it, Tara?
1: It is. And this track is for Running Dulwich. And yep. The song is Sylvia by Fulfus.
0: Nice choice. Yeah, Kenny Everett used to sing Wonderful Radio London to that. Yeah, so Ron, this is especially for you, my friend.
2: 1972.
0: Sylvia, yeah, listen to the organ in this one, Tara. I used to play this one on gigs.

And Howard has informed us that Frank Wiskin's going to be doing the Ship of Fools tonight. So hold on tight, Frank, to the mast. Don't want you to fall in.

0: Yeah, wonderful record there, Focus. And that was one entitled Sylvia. You will see cat
1: anywhere it's at. The one that's in on every play.
2: The Ian's out.
3: Big girl.
0: Well, that jingle was for all the lovely pussycats out there. Have a meowvelous afternoon, won't you? So, Julie, I hope your cats are well. We're going to take you up to the news with Wade in the Water. So we're getting used to getting ready for the Ship of Fools with Frank tonight. So we're going to wade in the water to get to that boat, you see. It's Ramsey Lewis. Nice bit of jazz. News coming up next.

0: From Feature Story News in Brussels, I'm William Denslow. On the final day of the G7 summit, leaders pledged more support for Ukraine and committed to a multinational defence mission led by France and the UK to secure the Strait of Hormuz. Ross Cullen reports from Evian.
1: The leaders of the G7 issued a declaration overnight addressing extra support for Ukraine, increasing air defence capacities and long-range capabilities, at the same time as trying to up the pressure on the Kremlin to agree to negotiations. The leaders also called the US-Iran deal, due to be formally signed on Friday, a, quote, historic opportunity, and they also called for an immediate ceasefire in Lebanon, more humanitarian and reconstruction efforts for Gaza, and a diversification of energy supply routes to reduce vulnerability to the Strait of Hormuz, a choke point that was exposed at the height of the Washington-Tehran conflict. Ross Cullen, Evian.
0: Simon Usherwood, Professor of Politics and International Studies at the Open University, says the absence of any major diplomatic bust-up at the G7 summit has been the defining feature of the gathering.
2: It seems to be in very emollient kind of mood at this meeting. I think he kind of wants to sell this agreement that he's claiming he's got with Iran. He wants to kind of start sort of thinking a bit about, you know, other things he might do, and so seems to be quite conciliatory towards other leaders. And so you've kind of got some relatively supportive statements towards Ukraine. You've got some engagement on other issues. And I think that that is really going to be the big takeaway, that you've avoided a big problem ahead.
0: Russian warships fired warning shots at a recreational yacht in the English Channel in a move the yacht's sailors claim was completely unnecessary. But Moscow says the move was required to avoid a collision. Stuart Smith has more from London.
3: The Russian Defence Ministry says warship Admiral Grigorovich was forced to fire warning shots when sailors of the yacht failed to respond to their demand it change course. Moscow says the pleasure craft was making a dangerous approach in the direction of the warship and had failed to respond to previous radio communications and warning flares. The retired British couple sailing the yacht claimed they were definitely not on a collision course and had acknowledged the warship's previous warnings by overtly changing direction. The British Ministry of Defence accepted the Russian ship was trying to prevent a crash and characterised this as an isolated incident and unrelated to Britain's seizure of a Russian Shadow Fleet oil tanker at the weekend. Stuart Smith, London.
0: And the FBI's arrested multiple people in connection with an alleged terrorist plot to attack Sunday's Ultimate Fighting Championship event at the White House. It was designed to coincide with Donald Trump's 80th birthday celebrations. From bureaus worldwide, this is FSN.
4: Thank you very much, FSN. And the next news on Big L1 will be at 6 o'clock, followed by Gary Jackson.

0: Our next song goes out to Bernie in Pearly, and the song is It Must Be Love by Labi Siffre.
1: Oh, yeah, beautiful record. Nice choice there, Bernie.

0: Oh, great backing there. We've got a guitar on the left and a lead guitar in the middle, and I think it's a banjo on the right. That's if you're listening in stereo. A great record there from Lebby Siffre. It must be love. Well, that's what we're promoting here on Big L, don't you think, Tara?
1: Yeah, love is in the house.
0: Love is in the house. Well, love is in the air as well. It's in the Big L radio air. Everybody who's tuned in, we love you all, and let's hope that you're all loving your friends and neighbours and even the people you don't like, you know, still love them anyway and hope that one day they'll come round to your way of thinking. Okay, so I'm going to describe now Big L.
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0: Yes. 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
3: I'm a troll, foldy roll. I'm a troll, foldy roll. I'm a troll, foldy roll. And I'll eat you for supper.
0: Well, I will eat you for my supper if you don't stay tuned to the show, because we want you to stay right with us here, don't we, Tara?
1: Yes, we do.
0: Right, so what have we got next then? You Can't Hurry Love. Now, this is originally done by the Supremes with Diana Ross, but this version is by Phil Collins.

0: Yeah, we've got a slight problem with one of the leads in the mixer. I think it's cutting out one channel a little bit. So I do apologise for that. I'll have to try and see if I can change that lead over. Right, so, Tara, it's all yours, my love.
1: Okay, so I've never really heard the song, mm-hmm. but it's called Love Potion Number 9.
0: Right.
1: And it's by the Clovers. So if it's appropriate, I'd like to give some of that potion to you.
0: Well,
1: but let's listen first and see how it goes.
0: Well, I'll let you choose afterwards whether you think I need it or not. All right, darling.

0: Oh, yes, okay. What's happened? Hello? Oh, right, pressing the right buttons this time. Okay, so you can judge now whether you think I need that or not.
1: I think you need.
0: You think I need it?
1: Oh, no, I think you need love potion number 1 to 10.
0: Right, okay, yeah. Well, no comment. Right, we've got some emails just come in, actually, which we're going to have a look at while these trailers are playing.
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3: 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Hold on tight. It's going to be a wild ride.
4: 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That's between 1 and 3 Central European Time or Big L International. 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
6: Got it.
0: Okay, so we've just had a message come in from Anita over there in Epsom. A very good afternoon to you. I'm glad that you've had a nice afternoon tea out somewhere. And I'm gather you're a bit bloated there, Anita. Anyway, I hope you enjoyed it. So, our competition. Well, we'll play it for you again, and I'll give you a few clues. Right, so, the name of the artist, well, you could say that he's in a temper, but another word for temper. Okay, so that's a clue for the name of the song. The artist, I mean, sorry. And the first name begins with a B. And the song, it's all about him wanting his girlfriend, presumably, to come much closer to him very quickly. Okay, so that's the clues, and here is the track.
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0: So we're moving on. A very good afternoon to you. We've got one request coming up shortly and a few more emails to have a look at. So this next song then, it's called The Son of a Preacher Man, and it's by Dusty Springfield. It's a nice track. Have a listen to this one. See what you think, Tara. I think it's rather nice.
8: Yeah.
0: You like it?
8: Yeah.
0: Yeah, good.

0: And now for something completely different.
1: Big Al International.
2: Okay, so yours, Tara.
3: 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And it's The Sound of Philadelphia by MFSB, featuring the Three Degrees.
2: Yeah, indeed.

0: and with a free degrees. Okay, so I hope you like that one.
1: This is Big L Whoopee.
0: It's Big L Radio International playing you the hits from the 50s, 60s, 70s and 80s. And we're going to say hello now to Eamon over there in Wanstead. And he would like to dedicate a record to his father because it's Father's Day on Sunday, isn't it, Tara? And we got some special people coming on Sunday, haven't we?
2: We have, yes. Yeah. Sons and their wives and their children.
0: Yeah, my two boys. So we're really looking forward to that. Anyway, Eamon would like to hear Danny Boy. There's several different versions of this one. There's a version by Elvis. There's also a version by Danny Boy by Sam Cooke is the one we're going to play. The other one I'm trying to see. Judith Durham, that was it. She did a version of it. She's from the Seekers. But we've chosen Sam Cooke's version. This is from
3: 1958.
0: So especially for Darren, Eamon, I'll get it right in a minute. Eamon's dad. Here we go.

0: especially for Eamon's dad. There we are. That was Danny Boy, and that was the Sam Cooke version. And Tara, we got one now for John in Derbyshire, haven't we?
1: Yes, we have. And he wanted a song by Gary Newman. Unfortunately, we can't find that song, Glass. So we're going to play our friend's Electric. Hope you like it, John.
0: Yeah, which is by Tubeway Army, which of course includes him as well. So we hope you like this one, John. If you don't, well, you can always make another request if you want, okay?

0: So that was especially for John in Derbyshire. I hope you like that one. I know you like electronic stuff. So I hope you enjoyed that one, John, and hope you're well. Right, Anita, yes, you've got the right artist, but you haven't got the right, you haven't got a song. You don't know what it is. Right, okay, so imagining that there's someone a long way away and you want them to get to you quicker, what would you ask them to do? Okay, and this man is asking his girl to get to him quickly so that he can embrace her, okay? So I can't explain it any more than that there, Anita. Okay, hang on a minute.
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0: So that's the competition. We haven't got too long for you to enter that one. Right, Tara, you were saying?
2: I thought I could give Anita a clue.
0: Yeah, go on then.
2: Would you run to him or run away from him?
0: Right, okay. So I think you've almost got it now, haven't you, Anita? Anyway, I do hope you're well, and I'm glad you've had a nice afternoon out this afternoon. It's very, very warm here in Harwich, and we're going to play a record now from the 80s. It's all music here, and yeah, I'm trying to get to the record. Oh yeah, it's called Ruby Baby by Donald Fagen. Bit of a funny name, really, isn't it? He was a character in Oliver Twist, wasn't
2: yeah,
0: he, Fagin? Yeah, Donald Fagin. Donald Fagin. He's a bit of a twister then, I think. Oh dear, right, let's have a listen, shall we?

Yes, Had, I did know that he's in Steely Dan. But read the competition. The artist's name is Ronald Richley, according to what Howard is saying. His surname, well, you could say he's getting in a bit of a temper, but a different word for temper

0: again. Where's the electrician's number?
1: Call 321 321. That's my electrician's number. And he's great.
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Oops. Yeah, had to pop out there for a little while. Okay, so I think we're going to do the competition. Can we alternate it, Tara, or do you rather I do it all? Oh, you want me to do it? Right, because we haven't got the list properly together yet, have we? So, all right then, I'll do it, but I'll have to turn the headphones down a bit because they're too loud. Right, okay, sorry about that.

Okay, so Howard and Loughton was first in. I hope I've got the right list this time. Tara, Ron in Dulwich, John in Derbyshire, David and Trina in Brackley. Oh no, I'm reading the wrong list. What am I doing? Okay, we'll start again, shall we? Right, ignore what I just said. That's another list. Let's get the right list this time. We'll start again. Ron in Dulwich. Charles in Wanstead. And then we said hello to Eamon and we played a record for you. Hope you enjoyed it. John in Hammersmith. Julie in Colchester. David and Trina in Brackley. Howard in Loughton. Anita in Epsom. You got the right artist, yes. Claire in Nottingham, our chocolate eclair. Yes, she knows what it is. Then we got to Dennis Borham. And finally, John in Derbyshire. I'm not sure if we mentioned you earlier, but yes, you definitely got it right. Anyway, so that's the competition. It's... It's Billy Fury with Run to My Loving Arms.

Okay, so that was Run to My Loving Arms, Billy Fury. And his real name was Ronald Richley, according to what Harold is telling me. I've no doubt you're right. But if you're wrong, then tough. Because that's what Howard says. Okay, so coming up after me, we've got Gary Jackson after the news. Then we've got Frank Wiskin with The Ship of Fools. 9 o'clock, we've got the Elvis Hour. And 10 o'clock, Gary's back again with his show. I think it's all 70s tonight. And then from 11 till 1, I think, it's the love songs, which is what we like to listen to, isn't it, Tara, sometimes? The love songs. It's a shame they don't announce them, though, but anyway. So I hope you're going to stay tuned to Big L. Starting off tomorrow morning, we've got Simon Davis with the breakfast show from 7 till 8, and I think he's probably going to be in right up until 12 o'clock in and out of the studio, sitting in for Steve and Susie, who sadly cannot be with us at the moment. And if you wanted to know what you're listening to, it's a theme tune that was used on Essex Radio, the commercial radio station. And I think it's great.

0: Shame we can't play it all, but a wonderful piece of music there, written especially for Essex Radio, which is sadly no longer on the air anymore now. It's become Breeze AM or something like that. Okay, so we're going to finish up with the ice cream man. Well, I think I could do with an ice cream right now. It's so hot in here, isn't it, Tara?
1: Yes.
0: Dear, oh dear. Right, so let's listen to The Tornadoes then, a Joe Meek production, and The Ice Cream Man from 1963. So, we got to get out of here to make way for Gary. So, you want to say a quick goodbye, Tara?
1: Goodbye, all.
0: Yep, and we'll see you, God willing, on Saturday evening from 8 p.m. until 10. Phil at biglshow.co.uk if you want to get those emails to me with requests, or just want to say hello. It'd be nice to hear from you. Take care. God bless. Love and peace. Coming up next, we've got the news.

0: From Feature Story News in Brussels, I'm William Denslow. On the final day of the G7 summit, leaders pledged more support for Ukraine and committed to a multinational defence mission led by France and the UK to secure the Strait of Hormuz. Ross Cullen reports from Evian.
1: The leaders of the G7 issued a declaration overnight addressing extra support for Ukraine, increasing air defence capacities and long-range capabilities, at the same time as trying to up the pressure on the Kremlin to agree to negotiations. The leaders also called the US-Iran deal, due to be formally signed on Friday, a, quote, historic opportunity, and they also called for an immediate ceasefire in Lebanon, more humanitarian and reconstruction efforts for Gaza, and a diversification of energy supply routes to reduce vulnerability to the Strait of Hormuz, a choke point that was exposed at the height of the Washington-Tehran conflict. Ross Cullen, Evian.
0: Simon Usherwood, Professor of Politics and International Studies at the Open University, says the absence of any major diplomatic bust-up at the G7 summit has been the defining feature of the gathering.
2: It seems to be in very emollient kind of mood at this meeting. I think he kind of wants to sell this agreement that he's claiming he's got with Iran. He wants to kind of start sort of thinking a bit about, you know, other things he might do. And so seems to be kind of quite conciliatory towards other leaders. And so you've kind of got some relatively supportive statements towards Ukraine. You've got some engagement on other issues. And I think that that is really going to be the big takeaway, that you've avoided a big problem ahead.
0: Russian warships fired warning shots at a recreational yacht in the English Channel, in a move the yacht's sailors claim was completely unnecessary. But Moscow says the move was required to avoid a collision. Stuart Smith has more from London.
3: The Russian Defence Ministry says warship Admiral Grigorovich was forced to fire warning shots when sailors of the yacht failed to respond to their demand it change course. Moscow says the pleasure craft was making a dangerous approach in the direction of the warship and had failed to respond to previous radio communications and warning flares. The retired British couple sailing the yacht claimed they were definitely not on a collision course and had acknowledged the warship's previous warnings by overtly changing direction. The British Ministry of Defence accepted the Russian ship was trying to prevent a crash and characterised this as an isolated incident and unrelated to Britain's seizure of a Russian Shadow Fleet oil tanker at the weekend. Stuart Smith, London.
0: And the FBI's arrested multiple people in connection with an alleged terrorist plot to attack Sunday's Ultimate Fighting Championship event at the White House. It was designed to coincide with Donald Trump's 80th birthday celebrations. From bureaus worldwide, this is FSN.
4: Thanks very much to Phil and Tara. They will be back at the same time next week. Now, a Wednesday quick one.

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5: When Lady Penelope swoons, her bosoms pop out like balloons. Her butler stands by with a gleam in his eye and pops them back in with warm spoons.

0: The Faces. Thank you. And a song called Stay With Me from an album called A Nod's As Good As A Wink to a Blind Horse. Well, we can't talk about that now. We've got to move on. Because that was quite a long one, we're straight into the quiz. And I did say on the Big Al Facebook group page, that's a contradiction in terms. This is for the younger listener, because it's the 1980s. A one-hit wonder that made number three. Who is this? What's the song called?
1: You're mine.
0: Shame he can't hold a note, isn't it?
1: You're mine.
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1: You're mine.
0: Last week, I think it was, could have been earlier this week, Annika asked to hear the Earls and Remember Then, and I played it, and I thought, it's a good re-recording, but I think it's a re-recording. But this isn't.

0: That must have been one of the last doo-wop songs to be released, almost, certainly in the charts. The Earls, 1963, and a song called Remember Then. I haven't checked any of the answers yet, but it sounds like you're all quite young.
1: You're not!
0: Because there's a lot of answers into that, and that's from the 1980s. Unfortunately, Dennis...
2: Computer says no.
0: But Annika's luckier, and it wants to hear the Dozies and Hold Tight. So let's have the version with a bit of Kenny Everett on the front.
3: Hi, kids. Time to hear from...

0: Cheeky Mick and Tick.
1: Huh? What's that?
0: What's wrong? Oh. Dave, D, Dozy, Muck, Beaky and Flugel. Dave, Dick, Floozy, Squiggy, Hickory, Dock. Grumpy, Squeezy, Loopy, F and Flug.

0: Dave D and the Dozies, and Hold Tight, with a bit of Kenny Everett on the front, that was actually the start of one of their albums. Well done on the quiz. Our very own Frank Wiskin's got the right answer. He'll be with you tonight, sailing the ship of fools. Steve and Jenny have got the right answer. So has Delivery Dave. John in Derbyshire, Surgeon Boy, David H, Stuart in Cornwall, John in Hammersmith, although you went for the original, but doesn't matter. Richard G has got it right. David and Trina has got it right. And so has Steve in North East London. I've asked Daisy to tell you, Anita, but she's busy filling her face at the moment.
1: Oh, a plumber's van. Ah, just what I need. What's the number? 0127384. Oh, missed it.
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0: There's a gay gala in the Oscar Wilde suite. Let's grab a granny night in the main hall. And a divorced and desperate mob have got the green room.
1: Stand by for action.
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0: Blondie, and they're not living in the real world. 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Sort of parallel to real life, but much, much more fun. Well done to Rundy, who has got the right answer to this.
1: You're mine.
2: Put your beard down and give us a clue.
0: Scottish singer, apparently he had a trial for Celtic once. The only hit he had, made number three, 1986. His stage name is two first names, two male first names. It's quite common in the music business to use your middle name as your surname when you're a recording artist, or sometimes if you're a DJ. Maybe he did that. The song title is, he likes her more than anything to while away his time.
1: You're mine.
3: What is a B-side?
4: Well, you see, it's the other side of the record, the one no one ever plays. You know that one?
0: 1981, I think this was, this B-side by the Rolling Stones. Both songs are from the album Tattoo You. This is called No Use in Crying.

0: the Rolling Stones, and Start Me Up from, well, originally Tattoo You. It was also included on a compilation called Jump Back. No Use in Crying was on the other side of that. And I remember well in the 1980s the number of people who said, they're too old, why don't they just pack in? And they're still going, and they're releasing another album next month, and I bet it goes to number one. Well done, too, on the quiz, Claire in Nottingham and to Dennis, who have both got the right answer to this.
1: You're mine.
0: Who is that? What's the one-hit wonder from the 80s? Now, back in the 60s...

0: Lee Dorsey. And working in a coal mine. I don't think people do that anymore, do they?
1: Hey, slow down. What's your hurry? Let's unwind together with a little smooth number.

0: Judy Collins from the 1970s, and Send in the Clowns. Well done on the quiz to Bob in Harrow, to Annika, and to Bruce in Oregon, who've all got the right answer.
1: You're mine.
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0: That's a group called the Lancastrians, and believe it or not, Jimmy Page was playing on that, because it comes from a compilation of stuff that he played on. We'll sing in the sunshine.
1: Looking for a night out that hits different? Welcome to Unique, Newmarket's most unique nightlife experience. We're turning up the heat every Friday and Saturday with two cocktails for just £10 and a chilled outdoor drinks area to vibe under the stars. 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
3: Every Wednesday at 7 p.m, climb aboard the old ship of fools. The legend Peter Twyford takes the helm. 2 hours of your requests and classic hits from the 50s, 60s, 70s, and 80s. Hold on tight, it's gonna be a wild ride.
0: And of course, it's our very own Frank Wiskin sitting in for Peter tonight.
4: I was in a fancy lingerie shop. I said, are these knickers satin? He said, no, they're new.
5: Then this morning, a man died in the council yard. All the council workers, they work in the yard. Well, one of them died. Well, I had to go down to bring the body back. Well, I said, I won't be long, 20 minutes. Well, I didn't get back till 3 o'clock. They said, where the hell have you been? Well, I said, I had to wait for them all to go dinner to find out which one was dead.

0: That's the Four Seasons and their version of Stay, which was, of course, a hit for the Hollies in 1963. This was a hit in 1986.
1: You're mine.
0: Scottish male singer got to number three in the British charts with that, the only hit he had. His stage name is two first male names, and the song title suggests that he likes passing the time with a certain young lady.
1: You're mine.
2: It's time for Three Before the Beatles, whoever they were.

Three songs in the American chart today, 1960, Jack Scott and Burning Bridges, Neil Sedaka and Stairway to Heaven, and Charlie Rich and a song called Lonely Weekends. To take us up to the answer to the quiz, this is The Straubs.

0: The Straubs and a song called Out in the Sun. Thanks very much for keeping me company. Long one tomorrow, 4 till 7. If you can join me for that, that would be great. And well done on the quiz to Frank, Stephen, Jenny, Delivery Dave, John in Derbyshire, Surgeon Boy, David H, Stuart, John in Hammersmith, Richard G, David and Trina, Steve in North East London, Rundi, Claire, Dennis, Bob, Annika and Bruce in Oregon.
1: I think you've all done very well.
2: Oh, thank you, Mr. Grace. Grace.
1: Carry on, everybody.
3: You're mine.
4: That's the slipped disc. Put a half crown on it on the dance set, and it sounds like this.
3: You're mine.
0: That's what it's called, Owen Paul.

0: Moose. Ross Cullen reports from Evian.
1: The leaders of the G7 issued a declaration overnight addressing extra support for Ukraine, increasing air defence capacities and long-range capabilities, at the same time as trying to up the pressure on the Kremlin to agree to negotiations. The leaders also called the US-Iran deal, due to be formally signed on Friday, a, quote, historic opportunity, and they also called for an immediate ceasefire in Lebanon, more humanitarian and reconstruction efforts for Gaza, and a diversification of energy supply routes to reduce vulnerability to the Strait of Hormuz, a choke point that was exposed at the height of the Washington-Tehran conflict. Ross Cullen, Evian.
0: Simon Usherwood, Professor of Politics and International Studies at the Open University, says the absence of any major diplomatic bust-up at the G7 summit has been the defining feature of the gathering.
2: He seems to be in very emollient kind of mood at this meeting. I think he kind of wants to sell this agreement that he's claiming he's got with Iran. He wants to kind of start sort of thinking a bit about, you know, other things he might do, and so seems to be kind of quite conciliatory towards other leaders. And so you've kind of got some relatively supportive statements towards Ukraine. You've got some engagement on other issues, and I think that that is really going to be the big takeaway, that you've avoided a big problem ahead.
0: Russian warships fired warning shots at a recreational yacht in the English Channel, in a move the yacht's sailors claim was completely unnecessary. But Moscow says the move was required to avoid a collision. Stuart Smith has more from London.
3: The Russian Defence Ministry says warship Admiral Grigorovich was forced to fire warning shots when sailors of the yacht failed to respond to their demand it change course. Moscow says the pleasure craft was making a dangerous approach in the direction of the warship and had failed to respond to previous radio communications and warning flares. The retired British couple sailing the yacht claimed they were definitely not on a collision course and had acknowledged the warship's previous warnings by overtly changing direction. The British Ministry of Defence accepted the Russian ship was trying to prevent a crash and characterised this as an isolated incident and unrelated to Britain's seizure of a Russian Shadow Fleet oil tanker at the weekend. Stuart Smith, London.
0: And the FBI's arrested multiple people in connection with an alleged terrorist plot to attack Sunday's Ultimate Fighting Championship event at the White House. It was designed to coincide with Donald Trump's 80th birthday celebrations. From bureaus worldwide, this is...

0: 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For everything solar, telephone 01206 64 66 65. That's 01206 64 66 65.
1: Well, thank you to Gary for the last 2 hours here on Big L. Now you've got to put up with me for 2 hours. It's time for you to return all those overdue requests to the library.

Yes, indeed. Good evening. Welcome to the Ship of Fools here with Whiskers sitting in for Peter Twyford, who will be back next week, you'll be glad to know, because I bet you're going, oh God, it's him again. Yes, it's me. I'm here for the next 2 hours. So if you've got any requests, you know what you do, you just send them in to me. I get them out the library. I play them. You enjoy yourself because you're hearing what you want to hear. Aren't you? Yes. So anyway, Anita's been on. She just called herself Fatso from Epsom. She's been out for some birthday dinner today that she's been putting off since last year. She's finally gone. So now she's feeling a bit bloated. So she's asking if I can play this.

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1: Yes, it is. We're going to do the very first of the quizzes, I think. Here we go. Is it that one? Yes, it is.
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1: As always, I try and be very gentle with you people because I know that you lead busy lives and you need to try and calm down a bit. Well, that's what Peter thinks anyway. For those that don't know, I'm Peter Twyford's son. I'm the good-looking one. Anyway, here's your first quiz. Big L. I think that's easy, don't you?
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Although it seems such a long time since I was here last, but it was only a day and a half ago. I bet you think this is going to get called Radio Whiskers, don't you, soon, if it carries on like this. But anyway, no, it's not. I'm not going to allow that. Right, I've had the lovely chocolate eclair on the earpiece telling me that she hasn't got a clue what it is, and can I give her a clue? Now, I'm trying to think of something. Well, the first word, let's just say, you get this from a clock. As I say, it's all 01255 808113 or studio at biglradio.uk, whether you're going to give me an answer to this. Big L. And also you use the same numbers or even our contact page on our website at www.biglradio.co.uk to send in your requests.

0: Right, another clue. The governing body of the teams that all kick a ball about are called the FA. Now, the name of the band is the same as what the word of that particular department is starting with. So, the name of the band begins with the letter A.
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6: 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That's 01206 64 66 65.

So now we have four of the right answers. We have Anita, we have Steve and Jenny, we have Chocolate Eclair, and David and Trina. I'm glad the clues helped. And yes, I did receive your email. Thank you very much. So, yes, I've got that, so I can start getting that sorted out. So that's there for Sunday. I do appreciate your help. And, yeah, I do. I absolutely love that. It's great fun, especially when they come through and think, have I got that one? And it's there. So, yeah, thank you. Big L. That's it. That's the clue of the, for the quiz. If you want to know what it is, I'll play it again. If anybody else wants any more clues, just let me know and I'll do what I can to try and dig some out for you.

thought by now. 13. He lied. Anyway, back to some clues for the quiz. Like I said, the group that runs soccer in this country is known as the FA. And the name of the band who did the song, their name is the same as what the word beginning with A is for the FA. All right? And the another clue for the first word of the other one is, it's what you get from a clock.

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1: 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I love the music. 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
2: Well, we now have five people with the right answer. We have Anita, we have Steve and Jenny, we have Claire, we have David and Trina, and we also have John Mandrake. Good evening, John, and also hello and good evening to all of you. It's really nice to know that you're there with me this evening. Right, now I've just played that, so I can get rid of that. So I think we might have, let's have a bit of romance.
3: It started with a kiss.
2: Oh.

There we go, hot chocolate, and it started with a kiss. I mean, I was thinking back when I was on, you know, about, you know, my first crush when I was younger and I had hair and all my own teeth and I wasn't insane. My first crush, her name was Catherine Hicks, and the minute I saw her across the room, I was madly in love. The only problem was I was only five at the time, and it was we both attended at the same school, and we had to report to the school the secretary to be registered at the same time, and she was there alongside me, and the teacher got us to hold hands to walk across to the classroom, and that was it. I was hooked after that. Do you know something? She absolutely hated me. The things we did when we were young, eh? I was never ever milk monitor either. That really hurt, that did.

Yes, it is, and I'm here till 9 p.m. sitting in for Peter Twyford this evening, who will be back next week in the chair bringing you the real old Ship of Fools. The one I do is actually already sunk, so this is coming from the depths. Anyway, what am I going to do? We're going to play this next record, and then after that, I think we may even get one more in before we do the answer to the quiz, but we'll start with this.

0: One of my favourite songs by The Temptations, Let's Treat Her Like a Lady. David, thank you very much for these three. Just a question. Is that one for 1967 Rapid Transport, or should that be Rapid Transit? If you could possibly let me know on that one, I would appreciate it. Right, let's do this.
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0: Oh, that went off nice and quick, didn't it? Never mind. Excuse me. Right. Let's let's do this.
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0: Just before I do that, Steve, I've just read your message. I would agree, mate. Unfortunately, we're not in a position where we can use the excuse that we're just washing our hair because we haven't got a clue where it is. Yeah, I think it's somewhere down the sink. I'm not sure. Anyway, the quiz is the what we've been playing here. Do do diddly do do.
16: Big L.
0: Gotta say well done for the right answers to Anita, Stephen, Jenny, Claire, David and Trina, and John Mandrek. You got that right. It is, of course, the association and time for living.

So they came in at number 32 in 1965. This week, in fact, in 1965. Another challenge set for me by Dave Upston. Coming up is 1966.

0: again. Well, I don't know why that played, because it wasn't supposed to. What's coming next was supposed to have played.
1: 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That's 01206 64 66 65.
0: Meanwhile, back on This Week in the Fab 40, the Radio London Fab 40, at number 32 was this one.

Yes, David Wilcox from 1966 was just like him. Yeah, I mean, when I first started on this radio station, obviously going through the different files we had, I noticed that the Big L Fab 500 that was on there wasn't actually complete. So I went online and managed to download this huge poster which had the Fab 500 on it, and also the Summer of Love chart from 1967. And I completely revamped them all and did them all. And a lot of the DJs have got them as well. So if you know anything about the Summer of Love, or you want to go online and look up the Big L Fab 500, the guys should all be in a position to play you whatever tune from the Fab 500 or the Summer of Love chart that you want. So if you want any of those, just let me know. I can play them. Here's 1967, number 35 from the Robs.

So Rapid Transport from 1967, and thank you to David and Trina for keeping me on my toes again. Yes, indeed, that was the Robs and Rapid Transit from 1967. And, well, what can we do? I think we could play a couple more. And then, in fact, I think I'm going to play one more. And then we will do the quiz for this next hour.

0: 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That's 01206 64 66 65.
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Superb tune from Christopher Cross and Ride Like the Wind. Well, so far we have three right answers from Anita, from Claire and from John in Derbyshire. Well done to you three. And we're currently looking for this one.

We've had a couple of requests come in already for this second hour. The first one is from the lovely Anita, who wants this one by Eddie Rabbit. She says it's very, very close down there at Epsom.

got to agree, we could do one because he's very, very close here. I mean, I've wanted to open my window this evening. But unfortunately, we have out the back of the house, we have a large oak tree, and some children, with the help of their parents, have put up a swing. Now, these kids are between anything between 9 and 13, and the language is absolutely disgusting. So I have to keep the window shut, I'm afraid. So, yes, we are cooking nicely here at the moment, so hopefully by the end of the show, I will have lost about a stone and a half in weight through sweating it. Steve and Jenny put in a request for this one by Tears for Fears from 1985. And then we've got one from John in Derbyshire from 77.

Like I said before, they were definitely my favourite band of the 80s, but I'm sure we all had our own favourites. I mean, in the 60s, my favourites were Jerry and the Pacemakers and the Searchers. In the 70s, it was difficult to say, actually, but I would think it was probably something like The Sweet. And in the 80s, it was definitely Tears for Fears.

0: 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Right, now what was I going to do yet? Oh yes, this one, I believe.
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2: 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That's 01206 64 66 65.

So far, we've still only got three answers to that. 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So here's your request, John. 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

One of the most popular records of all in the discos back in the 70s. Al Green and Let's Stay Together. Got to admit, I did love the 70s. I enjoyed working in the discos during that era. It was a good time for meeting people and having fun. 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Oh dear, I've got the ideal body for radio, I really have. 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
3: 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That's 01206 64 66 65.
4: We'll do the answer to the quiz right after this one from Bill Withers.

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0: I don't have never, they're both stuck anyway. Here we go. This is what I've been playing you.

Well, that's it. Time for me to go, ladies and gentlemen. Once again, thank you so much for being there this evening while I sat in for Mr. Twyford, sir. He'll be back next Wednesday night at the usual time of 7 p.m. I'm going to depart and go and lay down in a darkened room until I'm back again at 9 p.m. on Friday evening. You all look after yourselves, and I hope to see you then. Take care. Bye-bye.

0: From Feature Story News in Washington, I'm Nick Harper. US President Donald Trump has defended his administration's deal with Iran, but has warned he will restart bombing if Tehran doesn't honour the agreement. Speaking at the end of the G7 summit in France, Trump said the deal would help Iran avoid an economic catastrophe.
1: On Sunday, we reached an agreement with Iran that achieves everything we set out to accomplish, everything and much more.
2: I let him know. I said, look, if you don't adhere to the agreement, I don't want to do that, but we're going to bomb the hell out of you.
0: He said technical discussions on the removal of enriched uranium will begin immediately. Similarly, Trump noted U.S. sanctions relief and the return of frozen funds would be based on merit. Meanwhile, G7 leaders have issued a joint communique on the final day of the summit in the French Alpine town of Evian-les-Bains, pledging a new package of support for Ukraine, including air defence systems and energy resilience measures ahead of winter. The statement also praises the US-Iran deal that's due to be signed on Friday in Switzerland. That in itself is an implicit rebuke of Israel, whose recent strikes on Beirut have nearly derailed the deal. Evercent's Ross Cullen has more from Evian.
3: Now, in terms of the difficulties of trying to get through another winter, Volodymyr Zelensky, speaking on Tuesday here in Evian, said that he wanted a deal and a meeting with President Putin before winter, saying that he's ready for negotiation and meeting the Russian leader at any time.
0: The US central bank has left rates unchanged. The new Federal Reserve Chairman, Kevin Warsh, headed up his first two-day monetary policy setting meeting in Washington, D.C. The steady rate was expected, despite inflation running well above the central bank's 2% target. Ever since Mitch McCann sent this report from New York.
4: And I think people might question that, but it comes at a time when the U.S. has agreed to this MOU with Iran, and there is a possibility that inflation could drop when the Strait of Hormuz opens in the coming days, according to the U.S. administration. So they may feel there is a reason to wait this one out for a while and see what happens.
0: Russia's President Vladimir Putin has been hosting leaders of the Association of Southeast Asian Nations, or ASEAN, for the 25th Russian ASEAN Summit. FSN's Daria Bundachuk reports from Moscow.
5: At the Russia-ASEAN summit in Kazan, Russia's President Vladimir Putin is meeting with the leaders of the Philippines, the prime ministers of Vietnam, Malaysia, Thailand, Singapore, Laos, and Cambodia. The foreign leaders gathered to discuss global and regional issues, energy and food security, trade and common security challenges. Four documents will be adopted at the summit, including the strategic partnership plan for the next 4 years, the Kazan Declaration, and joint statements on cooperation in energy and culture.
0: From Bureaus Worldwide, this is FSN.

0: Looking for a night out that hits different? 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Got something to celebrate? 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

Now I'm a U.S. male, because I was born in a Mississippi town on a Sunday morning. Now Mississippi just happens to occupy a place in the southeastern portion of this here United States. Now that's a matter of fact, buddy, and you know it well. 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

I wonder if you're lonesome tonight. You know, someone said the world's a stage and each must play a part. 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Act one was where we met. 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

0: Some y'all never been down south too much. Some y'all never been down south too much. I'm gonna tell you a little story so that you'll understand what I'm talking about. Down.
1: From Feature Story News in Washington, I'm Nick Harper. US President Donald Trump has defended his administration's deal with Iran, but has warned he will restart bombing if Tehran doesn't honour the agreement. Speaking at the end of the G7 summit in France, Trump said the deal would help Iran avoid an economic catastrophe.
2: On Sunday, we reached an agreement with Iran that achieves everything we set out to accomplish, everything and much more.
3: I let him know. I said, look, if you don't adhere to the agreement, I don't want to do that, but we're going to bomb the hell out of you.
1: He said technical discussions on the removal of enriched uranium will begin immediately. Similarly, Trump noted US sanctions relief and the return of frozen funds would be based on merit. Meanwhile, G7 leaders have issued a joint communique on the final day of the summit in the French Alpine town of Evian-les-Bains, pledging a new package of support for Ukraine, including air defence systems and energy resilience measures ahead of winter. The statement also praises the US-Iran deal that's due to be signed on Friday in Switzerland. That in itself is an implicit rebuke of Israel, whose recent strikes on Beirut have nearly derailed the deal. Evercent's Ross Cullen has more from Evian.
4: Now, in terms of the difficulties of trying to get through another winter, Volodymyr Zelensky, speaking on Tuesday here in Evian, said that he wanted a deal and a meeting with President Putin before winter, saying that he's ready for negotiation and meeting the Russian leader at any time.
1: The US central bank has left rates unchanged. The new Federal Reserve Chairman, Kevin Warsh, headed up his first two-day monetary policy setting meeting in Washington, D.C. The steady rate was expected, despite inflation running well above the central bank's 2% target. Ever since Mitch McCann sent this report from New York.
5: And I think people might question that, but it comes at a time when the U.S. has agreed to this MOU with Iran, and there is a possibility that inflation could drop when the Strait of Hormuz opens in the coming days, according to the U.S. administration. So they may feel there is a reason to wait this one out for a while and see what happens.
1: Russia's President Vladimir Putin has been hosting leaders of the Association of Southeast Asian Nations, or ASEAN, for the 25th Russian ASEAN Summit. FSN's Daria Bundachuk reports from Moscow.
6: At the Russia-ASEAN summit in Kazan, Russia's President Vladimir Putin is meeting with the leaders of the Philippines, the prime ministers of Vietnam, Malaysia, Thailand, Singapore, Laos, and Cambodia. The foreign leaders gathered to discuss global and regional issues, energy and food security, trade and common security challenges. Four documents will be adopted at the summit, including the strategic partnership plan for the next 4 years, the Kazan Declaration, and joint statements on cooperation in energy and culture.
1: From Bureaus Worldwide, this is FSN.

0: open a bank account at the National Northern Bank and you get a free packet of lard.
1: Oh, well, I suppose you better get on with it.

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1: Yes, I'm afraid it is. Back again for another hour of music from the 1970s with yours truly, Gary Jackson. We've got sloppy bits. We have all sorts of stuff, including the highest chart entry from today in one of the 1970s charts to finish off with. But we'll start with Paul McCartney this week.

0: We started off with Paul McCartney. I don't know if Wings were credited on that single. Anyway, it was called Good Night Tonight from 1979. And we followed that with Paul Williams, who had more success as a songwriter, wrote a number of hits for the Carpenters, and he did than he did as a singer. But that was an old-fashioned love song. Now, what was going on in music today in the 1970s?
1: The Book of Days, 70s Music Memories.
0: Today in 1975, Peter Frampton played the first of two nights at San Francisco's Winterland Ballroom. Recordings from these two shows and several others made up the singer-songwriter and guitarist's legendary double live album, Frampton Comes Alive. While the former Humble Pie co-founder hadn't seen significant sales as a solo act, his live debut became a runaway hit, resulting in three top 15 US singles, Show Me the Way, Baby I Love Your Way, and Do You Feel Like We Do, and topping the Billboard 200 for 10 consecutive weeks. In addition to becoming the best-selling album of 1976, Frampton Comes Alive remains one of the best-selling live albums of all time, and continues to rank as one of the greatest live albums ever.

0: The Mixtures, following Peter Frampton with the Push Bike song, which wasn't influenced at all by Mungo Jerry and In the Summertime. I saw the Mixtures once back in the 1970s in Cabaret, and they were excellent. They were a lot more than just that song, although that's the one they'll be remembered for.
1: Okay, of course I'll puke, and anyone who says punk's dead will be. That was the joke. Geezer's buying insurance for his car. Says, I want it covered for theft. Insurance man says, you can't have just theft. It's got to be fire and theft. So the geezer says, leave it out. Who's going to nick a car that's on fire?

0: The Only Ones, one of those groups that promised so much, but in chart terms, only had that. That was called Another Girl, Another Planet. This is called The Sloppy Bit, more or less in the middle of Sounds of the 70s, and we'll start this week with Peter Skellen.
1: This is The Sloppy Bit.
2: Oh, you are awful, but I like you.

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We started off with Peter Skellen and his hit single You're a Lady, and then another hit, although it only made the 50s I believe, Richard Barnes and a song called Take to the Mountains. Now the Sweet, and not one of their biggest hits, but it was a hit. This is a song called The Lies in Your Eyes.

0: Sweet, and a song called The Lies in Your Eyes, which sold at about number 35 in the British charts, but it was still a hit. And that was followed by the Steve Miller Band and Big Old Jet Airliner.
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0: Smokey. And If You Think You Know How to Love Me. Before that, a song that you may have forgotten, as the jingle said, Roger Whittaker, and a song called I Don't Believe in If Anymore.
1: The Book of Days, 70s Music Memories.
0: Today, in 1970, Grand Funk Railroad, supported by Steel Mill, which featured among their number Bruce Springsteen, appeared at the Ocean Ice Palace in Bricktown, New Jersey. Tickets were just $5. And today in 1972, Clyde McFatter, original lead vocalist with the Drifters, died of a heart attack in New York. He joined Billy Ward and the Dominoes in 1950, formed the Drifters in 1953, had several solo hits, including 1962 Lover Please, and was posthumously inducted into the Rock and Roll Hall of Fame in 1987. Well, in the 1970s, the Drifters were still going strong and still having hits here in this country, although long after Clyde McFatter had left the group.

The Drifters and Hello Happiness, one of their quite a few hits in the 1970s, and that was one of them. Now, a song that was originally recorded by Scott English, who again had a significant success as a songwriter. He called it Brandy. When Barry Manilow covered it, he called it Mandy.

0: Barry Manilow and a song called Mandy. Well, he called it Mandy anyway. Thanks very much for keeping me company. Hope you can join me same time next week for another look back at music from the 1970s. And I'll leave you this week with the highest chart entry to the British chart in 1972 today, when Don McLean was at number one with Vincent, T-Rex at number two with Metal Guru, and Slade at number three with Take Me Back Home with No H. The highest new entry came in at number 27. It was Sir Elvis of Presley and a song called An American Trilogy.
1: Oh, I wish I was

0: From Feature Story News in Washington, I'm Nick Harper. US President Donald Trump has defended his administration's deal with Iran, but has warned he will restart bombing if Tehran doesn't honour the agreement. Speaking at the end of the G7 summit in France, Trump said the deal would help Iran avoid an economic catastrophe.
1: On Sunday, we reached an agreement with Iran that achieves everything we set out to accomplish, everything and much more.
2: I let him know. I said, look, if you don't adhere to the agreement, I don't want to do that, but we're going to bomb the hell out of you.
0: He said technical discussions on the removal of enriched uranium will begin immediately. Similarly, Trump noted U.S. sanctions relief and the return of frozen funds would be based on merit. Meanwhile, G7 leaders have issued a joint communique on the final day of the summit in the French alpine town of Evian-les-Bains, pledging a new package of support for Ukraine, including air defence systems and energy resilience measures ahead of winter. The statement also praises the US-Iran deal that's due to be signed on Friday in Switzerland. That in itself is an implicit rebuke of Israel, whose recent strikes on Beirut have nearly derailed the deal. Evercent's Ross Cullen has more from Evian.
3: Now, in terms of the difficulties of trying to get through another winter, Volodymyr Zelensky, speaking on Tuesday here in Evian, said that he wanted a deal and a meeting with President Putin before winter, saying that he's ready for negotiation and meeting the Russian leader at any time.
0: The US central bank has left rates unchanged. The new Federal Reserve Chairman, Kevin Warsh, headed up his first two-day monetary policy setting meeting in Washington, D.C. The steady rate was expected, despite inflation running well above the central bank's 2% target. Ever since Mitch McCann sent this report from New York.
4: And I think people might question that, but it comes at a time when the U.S. has agreed to this MOU with Iran, and there is a possibility that inflation could drop when the Strait of Hormuz opens in the coming days, according to the U.S. administration. So they may feel there is a reason to wait this one out for a while and see what happens.
0: Russia's President Vladimir Putin has been hosting leaders of the Association of Southeast Asian Nations, or ASEAN, for the 25th Russian ASEAN Summit. FSN's Daria Bundachuk reports from Moscow.
5: At the Russia-ASEAN summit in Kazan, Russia's President Vladimir Putin is meeting with the leaders of the Philippines, the prime ministers of Vietnam, Malaysia, Thailand, Singapore, Laos and Cambodia. The foreign leaders gathered to discuss global and regional issues, energy and food security, trade and common security challenges. Four documents will be adopted at the summit, including the strategic partnership plan for the next 4 years, the Kazan Declaration and joint statements on cooperation in energy and culture.
0: From bureaus worldwide, this is FSN.

A very good evening to you. This is Kev Reid with Big L, Big Love from our studios in Frinton-on-Sea. My thanks, of course, to Gary Jackson for the last hour. Great 70 show there, Gary. Gary will be back with you on Big L International tomorrow, around about 6 o'clock in the evening, if not before. So let's get cracking with a couple of hours of great love songs and easy listening tunes to while away your evening.

Welcome to Big L Big Love. This is a little show that we do every Monday to Friday between midnight and 1 a.m. with Kev Reid. We're coming to you from our studios in Frinton-on-Sea.

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And don't forget, you can always get in touch with us. My email address to reach me directly, it's kev@biglradio.co.uk. Get a request on the show towards the end of the week, why not?

0: From Feature Story News in Washington, I'm Nick Harper. US President Donald Trump has defended his administration's deal with Iran, but has warned he will restart bombing if Tehran doesn't honour the agreement. Speaking at the end of the G7 summit in France, Trump said the deal would help Iran avoid an economic catastrophe.
1: On Sunday, we reached an agreement with Iran that achieves everything we set out to accomplish, everything and much more.
2: I let him know. I said, look, if you don't adhere to the agreement, I don't want to do that, but we're going to bomb the hell out of you.
0: He said technical discussions on the removal of enriched uranium will begin immediately. Similarly, Trump noted U.S. sanctions relief and the return of frozen funds would be based on merit. Meanwhile, G7 leaders have issued a joint communique on the final day of the summit in the French Alpine town of Evian-les-Bains, pledging a new package of support for Ukraine, including air defence systems and energy resilience measures ahead of winter. The statement also praises the US-Iran deal that's due to be signed on Friday in Switzerland. That in itself is an implicit rebuke of Israel, whose recent strikes on Beirut have nearly derailed the deal. FSN's Ross Cullen has more from Evian.
3: Now, in terms of the difficulties of trying to get through another winter, Volodymyr Zelensky, speaking on Tuesday here in Evian, said that he wanted a deal and a meeting with President Putin before winter, saying that he's ready for negotiation and meeting the Russian leader at any time.
0: The US central bank has left rates unchanged. The new Federal Reserve Chairman, Kevin Warsh, headed up his first two-day monetary policy setting meeting in Washington, D.C. The steady rate was expected, despite inflation running well above the central bank's 2% target. FSN's Mitch McCann sent this report from New York.
4: And I think people might question that, but it comes at a time when the U.S. has agreed to this MOU with Iran, and there is a possibility that inflation could drop when the Strait of Hormuz opens in the coming days, according to the U.S. administration. So they may feel there is a reason to wait this one out for a while and see what happens.
0: Russia's President Vladimir Putin has been hosting leaders of the Association of Southeast Asian Nations, or ASEAN, for the 25th Russian ASEAN Summit. FSN's Daria Bundachuk reports from Moscow.
5: At the Russia-ASEAN summit in Kazan, Russia's President Vladimir Putin is meeting with the leaders of the Philippines, the prime ministers of Vietnam, Malaysia, Thailand, Singapore, Laos, and Cambodia. The foreign leaders gathered to discuss global and regional issues, energy and food security, trade and common security challenges. Four documents will be adopted at the summit, including the strategic partnership plan for the next 4 years, the Kazan Declaration, and joint statements on cooperation in energy and culture.
0: From Bureaus Worldwide, this is FSN.

Welcome back to the show. It's another hour of Big L, Big Love. It's now Thursday morning on Heart and Soul of Rock and Roll, Big L International. Big L, Big Love with Kev Reid from Frinton-on-Sea.

0: Hello there. Bit of a panic there. We're just trying to get things going here. We had a slight failure, but I think we're just about there. Hi, it's Phil T, and Tara's here. Hi, Tara.
1: Hi.
0: Yeah, we're both here again with the Extravaganza, and we've got about 11 advance requests today, and a headphone that's feedbacking. So we've got to beat the intro competition as well, which we're going to play you in a moment. We'll be able to take some requests in the second hour of the show. So let's do the beat the intro then. I wonder if you know what this record is.
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0: So that's the competition for today. Not too difficult. Tara, you got any ideas? Don't say, but do you know?
1: No, I don't know.
0: No idea. All right then. Well, let's play it again. Ba, ba, ba, ba, ba, ba.
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0: Well, Tara, we're going to start off with one of your favourite artists. It's the great Elvis, of course. You love Elvis, don't you?
1: I do love a little bit of Elvis, yeah.
0: Yeah, and of course we do have an Elvis show on Wednesday evenings, all Elvis for a whole hour, from 9 o'clock until 10. Normally done by Steve James, but at the moment they've got problems, and hopefully they will be back very soon. Steve and Sue, if you're listening, we're missing you, and we hope you come back soon. 1957. So the first request from 1957 then, from Elvis Presley, it's Jailhouse Rock. Here we go.